0: We don't think that anyone should have a constitutional right to double-digit returns on their investment.
1: If you're Chuck Schumer and want to keep doling out corporate money to elect people who are going to do your bidding, I am so damn dangerous.
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7: All right, news roundup and information overload hour. Here's our toll-free number. It's 800-941-SEAN if you want to be a part of the program. So we have been looking at examining any possible way that the SAVE Act can be passed in Congress. Now, the House was able to get it through on a narrow vote yesterday. This was a plan designed in part by the late Senator Lindsey Graham and President Trump, and that is to use the reconciliation process. Okay, not the ideal way for Mike Lee or Ron Johnson or Ted Cruz. We've had them on every program, TV and radio, have talked exhaustively about it. But anyway, the Budget Committee markup on Trump's reconciliation 3.0 package, if you tie it to money, because remember, reconciliation always has to do with money. If it doesn't have, it can't be policy only. It has to be money related. This was what they came up with. Congressman Ben Klein, who will join us in a second, you know, said he voted to advance the fiscal year 27 budget reconciliation resolution to the House floor because it provides the strongest path to passing the Save America Act. And this legislation is one of the most common sense election integrity measures that Congress, you know, the fact that we don't have these integrity measures is embarrassing. But Americans demand confidence that our nation's elections are safe and secure from foreign interference. President saying that, you know, documents that have now been released to the public after they've been declassified show that, in fact, the communist Chinese are top geopolitical foe, that they, in fact, have the names of over 220 million registered voters in America. And that would be their names, their addresses, their phone numbers, their voter affiliation. That's pretty scary. Or the number of illegal immigrants that he outlined that can vote in our elections. That's problematic, too. Now, what Congressman Klein is saying is, while this budget process is not the traditional path I would choose, I agree with him. It's clear the Senate has given us no other option, so he'll continue to advocate for other legislative practices, but failing to advance anything would be failing the American people. Congress must deliver on this critical priority. What he's talking about is these are simple measures for integrity. Both Republicans, Democrats, we've gone over this again and again, have bitterly complained of the lack of integrity in our voting system and complained about outcomes and results. And it's frustrated many, you know, many Democrats, many Republicans. If you want full integrity in the system, I'm not going to give you my list for the 400th time. Now, let's play Senator Mike Lee, who's been making the argument. He's made it on this show. He's made it on TV, along with Ted Cruz and others, for protecting the Senate parliamentarian who is trying to obstruct the SAVE Act. I believe this individual pointed back in the day when Harry Reid was in charge.
8: One of the arguments you're going to hear over and over again is we've got to protect the parliamentarian. The parliamentarian's rulings have to be sacrosanct. They can't be overturned. Look, nobody's calling for the parliamentarian's rulings to be overturned. Why? Because the parliamentarian doesn't rule. She lacks that power. Only the presiding officer rules. The parliamentarian merely offers advice. There is nothing sacred about the rule of the Senate parliamentarian. Nobody elected the Senate parliamentarian. The Senate parliamentarian occupies no constitutional post in our system of government. So don't believe those who say that you've got to protect the parliamentarian at all costs. It's not her vote that matters. She doesn't have a vote. It's the ruling of the presiding officer that matters.
7: Then Wisconsin Senator Ron Johnson sets expectations for the reconciliation 3.0, which would be a path, again, not what everybody wants, but would be a path to get this through. Here's what he said.
5: Well, it's never an easy task, reconciliation. I think this one will be made easier because the President Trump and the White House are really taking a leading role here. It's a more modest, it's a skinnier version of what a lot of people want, and I think that's the biggest issue we have dealing with is, you know, everybody's got their own ideas in terms of what they'd want to do in a third reconciliation package. So this one's going to be focused on military spending. You know, what can we do to help farmers? And what can we do to restore integrity during an election? Those are things that most Republicans agree on. Now, once we get into the details, there may be some disagreements. You know, my role, and I'm not budget chair yet, you know, basically using my private sector experience of how to organize things, how to get everybody on the same page. You know, this is the goal we all need to achieve. What do we need to do to achieve it? So, you know, politics is the art of achieving what's possible. It may not always be exactly the way I'd want it, my role as the chairman of the Senate Budget Committee is to, you know, really to the committee itself, to our conference, and really to the president's agenda.
7: All right, joining us now, Congressman Ben Klein is with us. I was just reading some of his comments that he posted on social media. Congressman, great to have you back. I understand, like many others, this would not be the traditional path that you would choose, I would choose, that most people would choose. However, it seems to be the only path that can get through.
9: Sean, good to be back with you, and you're exactly right. The Democrats' intransigence and unwillingness to consider reasonable legislation to secure the vote is causing us to go to reconciliation, and the fact that they want a shutdown. They want maximum chaos across this country through the election in the hopes of winning their majority. We're not going to let them do that. If we have to use reconciliation to have a party line vote to get things done, just like we did with ICE and with Border Patrol, you know, we used reconciliation 2.0 to do that because the Democrats wouldn't fund those important agencies. And so we can do it with more of the budget and put the SAVE Act through and make sure that we don't shut the government down and keep our majority. So now that Ron Johnson's over in the Senate budget chairman position, we're playing 3D chess now. I really like the fact that we can help work with Ron. He can put some important provisions in the reconciliation bill and send it back to us if we can't get them in the House.
7: Okay, so where do things stand in the House? My understanding is that this got through yesterday by a very narrow margin. It's not been an easy lift, you know, with a small majority in the House and Senate. None of these, with nothing getting passed is easy for Republicans.
9: That's right. That's right. We love to and respect and revere the individual spirit. The Democrats are the collective party. They're the party of collectivism. They march in lockstep, follow Nancy Pelosi or Hakeem Jeffries or Chuck Schumer. But for us, you know, we listen to our districts. We listen to our hearts and we march to the beats of different drummers sometimes, and that's what we've got in the House are conservatives, you know, moderate Republicans, Freedom Caucus members like me, who are all trying to move the ball forward, and that's why we're going to pass this rule, pass this reconciliation budget bill, and deliver for the American people.
7: You know, for me, Congressman, this is a first step, and I have a hard time comprehending why proof of citizenship, voter ID, is so problematic for Democrats. I can only come to one conclusion, is they don't want integrity in the system. I think they feel it benefits them not to have integrity in the system, which then raises questions about their real motivation. But proof of citizenship, voter ID, signature verification. I would limit mail-in ballots for the military, for the elderly, the infirm, people that can't get to the polls. You know, I would end the insanity of voting 3 months before Election Day. I mean, look at the 2000 presidential election. The weekend before that election, it was revealed that President George W. Bush had a DUI back in the day. Okay, you know, some last minute, you know, revelation can dramatically shift or change an election. And I think voters need to have the full picture before they vote. So I would add that to the mix. I'd add updated voter rolls as mandatory, partisan observers in every precinct watching voting all day and watch the vote counting all night. Any mail-in ballots need to be on camera from the moment the mailman drops it off and put in a room with a camera, a surveillance camera, 24/7. And the last thing I would do is I'd move the paper ballots. But I guess I'm in the minority here. That's simple to me. That's integrity in the system that will give everybody confidence in the results. Then we won't hear any more complaining that people feel that elections have been compromised.
9: Yeah, you've got a lot of like-minded thinkers here in the House of Representatives and across the country in our districts. You know, in Virginia, we had this effort to gerrymander our districts by the Democrats, and what they did was they have crafted an election season in Virginia, kind of like California, where it's 6 weeks of early voting. Well, they came in halfway through there and passed this gerrymander amendment and set it for referendum. Well, what they did was they violated the Constitution and the law, which says that you can't, you know, start an election cycle and then change the rules. And that's what they did. And the courts called them on it and invalidated the referendum. But that's why we need to have as close to one day of voting as possible and not this early voting marathon and not all of this mail-in voting and open to ballot harvesting and collection by people who are not the actual voter. It just really does infringe on the integrity of the vote and really compromises in the mind of the people the integrity of our elections.
7: Well, I couldn't agree with you more. We'll follow this closely. Congressman, we appreciate your time. Thanks for being with us.
9: Thank you.
7: All right, quick break. More phone calls coming up. Here's our toll-free telephone number and my interview with Darlene Graham, now the senator replacing her brother, Lindsey Graham, in the great state of South Carolina, coming up straight ahead as well. 800-941-SHAWN is our number.
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7: Born on America's Darkest Day, 9/11/01, the Tunnel to Towers Foundation, they have been helping American heroes ever since. And that means heroes like U.S. Army Sergeant William Bernard McKenna. Motivated by the tragedy of 9/11, he enlisted. 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Now, his wife, Dina, continues to fight tirelessly for veterans exposed to burn pits. Now, the Tunnel to Towers Foundation honored William's memory and his family's sacrifice. 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

0: right, to our busy phones we go. 800-941-SHAWN, our number. You want to be a part of the program. Christina is in New Jersey. Christina, hi, how are you? Glad you called.
1: Hi, Sean. Thank you for having me.
0: It's all the pleasure is all mine. Glad you called. You sound like a very, very friendly person.
1: I try to be, always.
0: What's going on? What's on your mind today?
1: Well, I think I'm very much in favor of the Save America Act, and I want to tell you why, if I could. People need to really think back to history. I'm not a history buff, but I will say this. There was a point in time in history where women could not vote, for example, and black people could not vote at a certain point in time in history, and people under the age of 21 could not vote as well. We fought for that right. People should remember that. I hope you were taught it in school, because I was taught it in school, and I sat up when they said women couldn't do anything, you couldn't vote. Basically, we're nothing and nobody. So why are we just giving away the right to vote to anyone who isn't even in this country legally or for any other means? Why do they get to tell us what we should be doing with our money, who we should be listening to that is in charge, and every other aspect of this country? You're not a part of this country. You don't pay into the system. Why do you get to say something?
0: You know, just think of the words illegal immigrant, illegal alien. What does it mean? It means you didn't respect our laws, border sovereignty, and now we're going to allow you to vote, or give you, you know, citizenship or a path to citizenship and reward illegal activity. You know, at that point, you have compromised your entire system. Why did Democrats want, why don't they want integrity measures? Why don't they want, you know, laws of our country enforced? I mean, I think that's the much bigger question here.
1: You're absolutely correct, and the answer is rhetorical in the saddest sense. But even further, I'm not against immigration. I'm a fourth generation Italian American, and my great grandparents came here, and they weren't given very much of anything. They worked hard, and they got their citizenship, and they had, you know, passed it down through generation. I'm very fortunate. I'm very blessed. And I think that to appreciate this country is a very big deal. You will never understand it if you can't appreciate where you came from, where you are, and where you're going, and what you plan to do for this country. What are you going to do? Commit crimes? No, thank you. You're a criminal.
0: Well, I mean, my grandparents, all four of them, came from Ireland at the turn of the last century. And I actually have the documents when they came through Ellis Island. But they did it legally. I don't care where you come from, as long as we can vet you, make sure you don't have radical associations, want to bring harm to the American people. I want a health check post-COVID, and I'd like some type of evidence that you will not be a financial burden on the American people. And then my attitude is, I don't give a rip where you come from. You know, welcome to our family. That's my attitude at that point. But if you're not going to respect our laws, border sovereignty, sorry, I'm not going along with it. Because what you're doing is you're institutionalizing and rewarding lawbreaking. It's that simple. It's like teaching your kids, you know, oh, it's okay. You know, you do horrible things. You're not gonna pay a price. I'm sorry. There are consequences for actions. Anyway, I appreciate the good call. Thank you, Christina. 800-941-SHAWN is our number. You want to be a part of the program. 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

0: right, that's going to wrap things up for today. Hannity tonight, 9 Eastern on the Fox News Channel. Brandon Gill, we played him earlier in the program today. You got to hear this and see this. Stephen Miller tonight, Governor Greg Abbott, Tommy Lahren tonight, Cash Patel, the FBI director. Just set your DVR tonight, Hannity, 9 Eastern on Fox. If you want to see a very interesting one you wouldn't expect, Hannity podcast, check out Clavicular. We'll see you tonight back here tomorrow. Thank you for making the show possible. You know, I was just reading an article, and it was a list of market downturns for the U.S. economy. Now, it got me thinking. Markets crash, things go up, things go down. It doesn't seem to be a matter of if or when, right? I mean, the Depression, 1929, the Recession, 1937, the flash crash, 1962, oil crisis in the 70s, Black Monday, 1987, dot-com bubble, 2008 crisis. 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

0: with the Marxist Islamists. They hate America. They trash America. They trash our past. And I noticed they trash our great conservatives. Milton Friedman. Thomas Sowell. William Buckley. Barry Goldwater. Ronald Reagan. They tell us, just like the Marxists tell us, the world begins today. These people were failures. We can't win on this stuff anymore. Ladies and gentlemen, the day we can't win on the Constitution and the Declaration and our history and our founders, the day we can't win on capitalism, which is called commerce for the rest of us, which wasn't invented by anybody. It's a practice that came into existence without any ideology attached to it, is the day we lose our country and the West dies. Do not believe the demagogues and the propaganda that they're peddling. What is a podcaster? 99.9% of podcasters are losers, are druggies, are people who've had criminal issues, are perverts. Not all of them. 99% of them are that or something else. Inexperienced, unknowledgeable, uninformed, but they know how to drop the F-bomb. This they know how to do. We'll be right back.
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11: Strikes. I'm Lisa Lacera, Fox News. Central Command says this latest round lasted for about an hour as the U.S. continues to work to end Iran's stranglehold on the Strait of Hormuz. This as President Trump issues a warning to Iran.
12: Instead of diplomacy, both sides warning that this war could get out of hand, could escalate further. In the White House today, President Trump saying the U.S. has been nice so far, but there have been much more severe options on the table that could happen.
13: If we left today, it would take them decades to rebuild, and I don't believe they could ever rebuild. And honestly, they haven't seen anything yet.
12: Iran's foreign ministry also making a somewhat veiled threat. The spokesperson saying, when asked about the possibility of a U.S. invasion of Iran, saying there are many in Iran who are counting down the moments until that happens. Basically saying, bring it on.
11: Fox's Steve Harrigan in Tel Aviv, the U.S. military.

0: get
1: just
0: by.
1: A little bit.
0: As long as I got you, then baby, you know that you got me. Oh,
1: oh. We always gotta do a little Aretha to get our engines going here.
0: I got our love and some R-E-S-P-E-C-T.

0: salaries, actors, producers, creatives, free agencies. Who do you think they're going to go for first?
1: They're going
0: after your money.
1: You're right.
2: You're right.
1: Well said. The left. You're going to get whacked and you're going to deserve it. But the problem is you're dragging the rest of us. We salute our armed forces, especially tonight. Kick ass. Our armed forces, police officers, firefighters, emergency personnel, ICE, thank you. Truckers, thank you. And all the men and women, the freedom fighters all over the world, and you, the American people, God bless you. 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
9: It continues. I'm Ted Lindner, Fox News. President Trump warning of expanding U.S. strikes against Iran. Fox's Jared Halpern.
10: Following a week and a half of daily airstrikes, President Trump warned Iran.
11: Honestly, they haven't seen anything yet. We've been nice.
10: During a meeting with Lebanon's president, President Trump told reporters the U.S. will soon hit Pickaxe Mountain, a suspected nuclear site where Iran is believed to have transferred centrifuges. At the same time, the president is pushing back on suggestions. Talks between the two countries are over.
11: You don't know what the dialogue is behind the scenes, that they want to meet desperately to try and end it because they're getting decimated.
10: But President Trump says unless Iran is ready to meet in a meaningful way, he has no interest. At the White House, Jared Halpern, Fox News.
9: New Jersey's governor blaming her predecessor for the registration of more than 6,000 non-citizens to the state's voter rolls.
12: Thousands of non-citizens were added to New Jersey's voter rolls because of a computer glitch. New Jersey's governor, Mikey Sherrow, says that a software error in the state's motor vehicle system led to about 6,600 people who are not citizens being registered as Garden State voters when they apply for a driver's license. And she's ordered the illegal voters be removed from the rolls.
9: That's Fox's Eric Shawn. The false voter registrations were active between June of 2023 and 2024. And it was primary day in the state of Arizona. Some results in tonight. U.S. Representative Andy Biggs, a fierce ally of President Trump and former head of the House Freedom Caucus, has won the Republican nomination for Arizona governor. Biggs defeating fellow U.S. Representative David Schweikert in the primary and will now face Democrat Governor Katie Hobbs in November in what is likely to be one of the closest gubernatorial races coming up this fall.

0: is the Fox News Rundown. Now a look at sports.
1: The Dodgers once again have the best record in baseball. They defeated the Phillies 2-1 Tuesday to improve to 64-38. They now sit a half game up on the Brewers, who lost to the Mets 4-0 to drop to 63-38. Elsewhere, the Rays beat the Blue Jays 12-2, the Cubs defeated the Tigers 11-2, and the Padres topped the Braves 8-3. The FIFA World Cup set viewership records for Fox as 38,937,000 people tuned in to see Spain defeat Argentina 1-0 on Sunday. It's the most watched soccer telecast in U.S. television history. That's your sports on the Fox News Rundown. Tony Genualdo, Fox News.
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3: Look, I have no sympathy for Ryan Clark. When you divide people with lies, I got nothing for you. In terms of his analysis, you throw in Mina Kimes, you throw in Levitard, you throw in Sarah Spain, you throw in Bo Jones, you throw in Acho, you throw in all the other idiots. It's just comic relief to me. Absolute comic relief. Now, I don't want to see anybody lose their job, but it's total comic relief, these idiots. And if you think about it, most, if not all, of the people that I just mentioned at one point or another worked for ESPN, and all were let go for one reason or another. Some with layoffs, some contract expired, some they said, yeah, just get the hell out. It's fascinating. Clark was the worst of the worst. A passive-aggressive racist. And you know what? It sold for a lot of people.
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14: The Democrats want to change the rules in the middle of the game. I'm Jason Gotch on News Talk 1130 WISN. The Democratic Party of Wisconsin wants state election officials to immediately rescind guidance that bans state primary voters from changing their ballot if a candidate drops out of the race. That request comes after the commission issued guidance to clerks earlier this month saying that those who had mailed back ballots wouldn't be able to change their vote. The Democrats want the change because Sarah Rodriguez dropped out of the governor's race and David Crowley re-entered. But the chair of the Elections Commission says there's no plans to change any of the guidance at this time. Democrats claim non-citizens aren't on the voter rolls, but New Jersey proved them wrong. Fox's Lisa Brady reports.
15: New Jersey Governor Mikey Sherrill says this happened under the previous administration of fellow Democrat Phil Murphy. More than 6,000 non-citizens being registered as voters in 2023 because of a software error in the Motor Vehicle Commission system.
16: In the case of this error, some individuals indicated that they weren't citizens and weren't eligible to vote. But the software registered them anyway.
15: She says the glitch and the year it took to fix it are unacceptable, and she only found out last week.
16: The Division of Elections is working to ensure anyone who is illegally registered is removed from the voter rolls.
15: Sherrill says fewer than 400 of the non-citizens cast ballots. Lisa Brady, Fox News.
14: The former owner of Duddy Fashion, a Southside Milwaukee clothing store, is pleading guilty to a federal charge of trafficking in counterfeit goods. Federal agents raided the store in May of last year, and the owner, Jordanian immigrant Ahmad Youssef Juma Abulawi, has been importing and trafficking in counterfeit luxury clothing, purses, and accessories since 2017.

0: One day off in the middle of the week, I would not recommend. It's just enough of a break to throw you off your game. Welcome back, Benjamin Yacht Show. Thank you so very much. Wednesday morning. I have to remind myself, again, I assume you're a normal human being, and you know the day, the time, all of that. I have to remind myself, one, I had yesterday off, mm-hmm. and two, today's trash day. And I know that if I forget to take the trash out, I'm going to hear about it all day long. Welcome. We've got a big show. I did not mean for this to be an election-heavy show, talk a lot about elections, but Democrats in Wisconsin and Democrats in New Jersey forced me to talk about elections just after 8 o'clock. I'm again going to ask the question that I have asked here in Wisconsin for the better part of 5 years. Just how many more human errors or mistakes are we expected to tolerate in our electoral system? CNN yesterday had body after body. New Jersey, it's not fraud, it's a mistake. At the end of the day, what's the difference, and how many more mistakes should we tolerate? I am going to disagree with Jason Gotch coming up at 7:30.
1: Oh, okay.
0: He talked, was it Monday, about Operation Chaos. The idea of Republicans voting for Francesca Hong here in Wisconsin in the Democrat primary. You can. It's not a closed primary. Republicans could absolutely cross over and vote for her. But there are a couple of reasons why we shouldn't, not the least of which it screws Republican candidates, but also it gives Democrats a huge advantage. And just after 7 o'clock, in other words, an hour from now, we ask the other big question of the day. Just how many times should you be able to vote in Wisconsin's elections? Oh, hold on. I want a do-over now. Democrats are racing to make sure that anybody who wasted their vote on Sarah Rodriguez gets another chance. We'll take your calls, your texts, your tweets, because show's better when you're a part of it. So please be a part of it. The Carpetland USA Flooring Center talking. Text lines 414-799-1130. If you're looking for us on X, and by the way, when I don't post anything on X, yesterday, radio silent, mm-hmm. nothing. My Twitter, my ex, was silent. The lefties didn't come for me.
1: Yeah.
0: Which is what they want. They want us to be quiet. So please join the conversation on X as well. I'm there at Yount 1130. Greg's always there at Gregory John. But before we get too much, it is Wednesday and it is time for...

0: how out of it I am. Just one day off, and I labeled it news you may have missed because you have a lot. So Greg's like,
1: I was kind of confused. Like, should Jason be in here?
0: Difference without a distinction. It's the same kind of segment. But no, this is what happens when you take even just a day. This job is not difficult in that you don't have to have an advanced degree. You don't have to be a technical specialist. It is the only discipline is the discipline to the schedule, and just changing that a little bit, it throws you off. So it is the news roundup this morning. I'm going to say this, and it's probably going to bother some civil libertarians. Flock cameras are not great. There are lots of upsides. There are plenty of downsides. But these stories about police misuse are a bit overblown. Journal Sentinel had a big write-up this morning. Four Racine area law enforcement officers have been evaluated for criminal charges due to alleged misuse of a controversial license plate reading technology. Again, Uncle Ben's News Writing 101. When controversial is in the lead sentence, what it is that reporter is telling you they don't like flock cameras. School choice is controversial. Pro-life is controversial. Not allowing 18-year-olds to shower naked with a bunch of high school freshmen, otherwise known as 14-year-old girls, is controversial. Peace writes, Racine County's DAs told the Journal Sentinel their office reviewed possible charges against two Racine Police Department officers and two Racine County Sheriff's deputies, with two of those reviews ongoing to closed with no charges. Again, this is an investigation into what these cops were doing with flock. In one case that the Journal Sentinel finally gets to explain, like seven paragraphs in, one investigator was tracking his partner's ex because there was some concern the ex may be dangerous. Now, I don't know if this means his police partner or if they're trying to do the politically correct keeping tabs on his new girlfriend's ex-husband. Another one was that one of these guys tracked his own car because the co-owner of the car was having issues with getting it towed or the police. Now, that's not good. I'm not going to excuse this. I'm not going to say, well, the police officers are above. No. There are policies for this stuff. You're not supposed to come to work and print off your kids' homework. This is why they keep the paper locked up here at iHeart. Because 10, 15 years ago, when schools started requiring one ream of copy paper with back to school, nobody went to the store and bought that. They came to work and stole it. There are policies in place to make sure you don't do that. But I will say that what these cops are using flock for is what cops have been doing forever. If you know anybody who's a cop, if you used to be a cop, married to a cop, dated a cop, the child of a cop, they had eyes on you 24/7. I've known plenty of cops in my life, and it's like, yeah, no, hey, I saw your kid the other day. I thought, yeah, no, I noticed they were driving. Hey, you know anything about that guy who's been spending time with your ex-wife? This is what they did. I'm not saying it's the greatest thing. Flock is just a new way for police officers to do the thing that used to be done by other cops. If you really want to be upset with flock, don't be upset with the handful of police who are using it to keep tabs on people. If you really want to be upset with flock, be upset with the fact that the business model is not law enforcement. Yes, flock is used by cops to catch bad guys. And this is why I'm on it, right? Can't totally condemn it. Can't say it's the greatest thing in the world. They use flock cameras, one, to catch license plates. Oh, hey, we've been looking for that guy. Yeah, there he is. He's parked at the pick and save. Go get him. B, in any investigation, flock can now track that car. Mike says, nah, man, I was never in Tulsa. Nah, I haven't been in Tulsa in months. Well, flock can make sure. And if he drives, you know, a block behind the crime scene, and then they pick him up 20 minutes after the crime, speeding away from the crime scene, well, that's evidence that you need to help put a bad guy away. The problem is that while Flock is sold to cities as a law enforcement tool, really what it is a data mine. There's not enough police department money in America to make all of this technology worth it. So what it does is it tracks every movement you make and then sells that information to companies. And if you want to be upset with Flock, be upset with Flock there. Be bothered that mass surveillance has now turned into a profitable product. It was bad enough when we would get on Facebook and voluntarily say, oh, I'm here and I'm there and look at what I ate and here's the beer that I drank and this is the shirt that I would love. It was bad enough when we were snitching on ourselves with metadata. That's why Meta is, by the way, called Meta. It was bad enough when we were voluntarily giving this information to be scraped and sold. Flock, the problem is not the one cop who trekked his ex-girlfriend. The problem is that this is a company that is built to sell your information without you really knowing about it. This is not a story of bad news writing. I have one of those in the stack here. I don't know that I'm going to get to it. This is a story of, I don't want to say lying. I love The Wire. Have you ever seen The Wire, Greg?
2: The movie?
0: HBO show.
2: No.
0: About selling drugs in Baltimore. It is my favorite television series ever. It's better than Mad Men. It's better than Breaking Bad. It is infinitely rewatchable. The plot is about broken systems. Broken schools, broken media, broken cops, broken courts, broken political systems. One of the seasons, one of the plots in that season is the race for mayor in Baltimore. And you've got a very powerful black politician, Clay Davis. And at a certain point, he flips on the incumbent black mayor, backs the white guy running for mayor. And the line in the series is, that guy is amazing. He's apologizing for the short con while setting up the long con. This is a story about working the short con and setting up the long con. From CBS 58, the headline, experts discuss cumulative effects of gun violence after at least six shot in Milwaukee in one day, including three teens. In other words, it was a very violent start to the week in Milwaukee, but the story isn't about that. Reggie Moore is the director of Community Safety Policing and Engagement of the Medical College of Wisconsin. He told us, quote, research has stated an individual impacted by gun violence actually has a ripple effect that affects a minimum of 50 people. Moore says gun access and policy solutions are adult issues. He said every non-fatal shooting costs the city an estimated $644,000 in scene investigation, prosecution, incarceration, and lost tax revenue. Every homicide costs $2 million. The return on investment and prevention and intervention is clear, Moore said. He's working the short con. He's got a job as director of community safety, policy, and engagement at the medical college. He's justifying what is probably a six-figure salary to do nothing about broken arms, broken legs, treating people with cancer, saving lives in the ER. He is there to prop up this idea that if we just invest in violence prevention, and he's working the long con. Every homicide costs $2 million. If we can save just one life, if we can prevent just one homicide, we can save $2 million. That's why the city of Milwaukee, the state of Wisconsin, they need to invest $10 million in our violence prevention office. In the real world, people generally get shot for two reasons. Drugs and gangs and a violent culture or domestic violence. Violence prevention has never stopped drugs and gangs and a lack of impulse control. And you cannot stop domestic violence. when Alabama man decides he's going to throw his wife through the wall because the Crimson Tide lost to Tennessee, it's a bad night for her and no amount of violence prevention. It's not like wife beaters didn't get the message. Oh, I'm not supposed to? Oh, my God. Nobody told me that punching my wife in the face was a bad idea. Honey, I'm so sorry. They just made this change. I didn't realize it. Violence prevention is a con in government. These people come in here and they claim that they're doing something and they claim that they're saving the state or the city money. They claim they're making a difference when all they are doing is padding out their salaries, padding out their paychecks. Today is a historic day in Milwaukee history. You can't say a historic day in Milwaukee history. Of course, it's a historic day in Milwaukee. On this day in 1991, Milwaukee police arrested Jeffrey Dahmer.
1: Oh, was it this day? Okay.
0: Detectives found 11 skulls, 3 headless torsos, and other body parts in his apartment. He later confessed to killing 17 people. So it was today that we broke the story. I didn't break the story. I wasn't anywhere near the state, but it was today that we started to learn about Jeffrey Dahmer, and those serial killer glasses became part of the American lex. No one wore those until Gen Z is all like, hey, these look cool. And I don't know that they realize that those were made popular and by Jeffrey head in a box.
1: And every summer we'd head up north on Highway 51 and going through Portage, there's that prison. That's where they held Jeffrey. And all the kids would go, hey, Jeffrey.
0: See, I missed out on so much
1: killed.
0: By not
1: until
0: being.
1: Until he got killed.
0: Well,
1: you know.
0: Hey, look, it is the justice system.
1: Yeah.
0: It's not the crime and punishment system. And sometimes justice is you get shivved in the shower by your fellow inmates. 624. When we come back, quick look at news with Jason Gotch. After that, Sonny Hostin has made a career of complaining on The View that blacks in America are deathly afraid of the cops until a body cam video showed the truth. I'm Benjamin Yant. This is News Talk 1130 WI.
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37: On July 24th, 2016, 23-year-old Kaylee Sawyer vanished from her small Oregon town.
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0: I don't have a joke for the music right now. I did have somebody ask me, Ben, we want to hear about your friend's trip. Did they have a good time? Good time had by all. I will explain a little bit more later. I will tell you, Jason Gotch in for the news. By the way, coming up a couple of minutes from now, body cameras once again tell the truth and pop the balloon of the narrative that cops are violent and racist and black Americans need to live in fear. We'll get to that. But Jason, I cannot wait. We went with our friends to a Brewer game, took them. Cannot wait to go to a Brewer game with you and your lovely family. But understand, I'm not nine innings, okay? If you want to stay nine innings, man, you drive separately. And you can stay as long as you want. You can run the bases after the game for all I care. But we are not nine-inning people. That was...
1: There was one point in my life, Ben, and actually not one point. I'm misspeaking. I'm lying to the audience. Most of my life, I was a nine-inning guy. At this point in my life, I'm fine leaving early. Unless it's a playoff game or a game that really matters.
0: Game matters. You know, yeah, absolutely. But middle of the summer against the Mets when we had the game in hand in the fifth, my beer man hooked me up again. I get my standard order, two stadium cans of Miller Lite. He gives me a program, the official program from the 1975 All-Star Game at County Stadium when the Brewers, the ads in this thing
1: that is cool.
0: Alone
1: That's cool.
0: Are absolutely hilarious. All right, I wasted too much time. Give me one good headline.
1: Let's stick with the sports theme, but apply it to elections. Wisconsin election officials are warning voters that betting on an election legally disqualifies them from casting a ballot in that same race. And if you do it, it is a felony, meaning if you do it vote, you could get referred to the local district attorney.
0: Well, first of all, it would crack me up if somebody got prosecuted for betting on Kalshi on an election. Because this is what we're... Nah, you don't have to count the votes. You can manipulate the election system. But boy, if Jimmy and Menasha dares vote on this, we're going to come down with the full... We are going to talk about elections here in Wisconsin, including coming up after 7 o'clock with the question that Democrats are now pushing... How many times do you get a do-over ballot? And if we just say, well, your vote's not official till it's been counted, then what's the point of having election day? We'll get into all of that. Forecast from the Fox 6 weather experts. Gorgeous day today. Sunny 74. Tomorrow, sunny 78. Friday, mostly sunny skies, high of 80. It is a surprisingly chilly 59 outside right now. It's 6:35 on News Talk 1130 WISN. With Scott Dolphin, and look, the Miz can't pitch every day, but even when he doesn't pitch, you gotta score runs.
2: That's just
0: to win game. You don't win nil-nil, not in baseball.
2: No, and this game was anybody's until the late innings. I mean, the Brewers had, two straight singles? What was it, Cooper Pratt and Joey Ortiz to start an inning, and they didn't get them in. They had four hits total last night in that 4-0 loss to the Mets. Brandon Sproat wasn't terrible. He wasn't great either. He played against his former team for the first time, the Mets, and he allowed two runs. He struck out four, but he also walked four. They hope for better things today in the rubber match. Brewers-Mets, 1:10 p.m. first pitch at American Family Field. The talented young guy, Logan Henderson, on the mound for the crew. Tomorrow will be an off day, and then they welcome the Colorado Rockies for a weekend series to AmFam Field. Bucks first-round pick Braden Burry's named first team all-summer league in Las Vegas. The rookie from Arizona averaged 24 points a game. Bucks took him 10th overall in June's NBA draft. Today is the day that NFL teams start reporting to training camp. It's the Cardinals and Panthers reporting first because they play in the Hall of Fame game in a couple weeks. Packers rookies will come in on Monday, followed by the veterans. The first public practice in Green Bay is next Wednesday. And Giants running back Cam Scatabo continues to be taking grief over his recently botched backflip attempt. Head coach John Harbaugh, in an appearance on a podcast yesterday, said if Scatabo is going to do something like that, he needs to stick it. Harbaugh confirmed that the 24-year-old is healthy and will be ready to go when camp starts for the Giants next week. That's sports. I'm Scott Dolphin.
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0: also, the same band that did Freeze Frame also did a song about centerfolds. I think Jay Giles is trying to tell us something about what's underneath his mattress. Welcome back, Benjamin Yacht Show. Wednesday morning. I have to say that to remind myself. Coming up just after the news at 7 o'clock. The Democrats in Wisconsin, I don't know how they wear pants. The stones they got on this party.
1: Oh, yeah. Our one not crazy candidate dropped out. Can we get do-over votes, please?
0: I kid you not. This would be a funny make-em-up, but it is dead serious. We'll get into that just after the news at 7. Calls, texts, tweets, please and thank you. Yes, of course. Carpetland USA Flooring Center talking text line 414-799-1130. It is important to remember that it was the activists who wanted police body cameras. 10 years ago, 15 years ago, whenever it was that we started to see the demand and the technical capability for police body cameras, it was the activist left that pushed really hard to get a body camera on every cop. They really, truly believed that all they needed was a video camera that couldn't be turned off, and they would spend days, weeks, months, years catching every single angry, racist, abusive, violent cop known to man. Oh, we're going to break the thin blue line. These cops have been lying about what they do to black people in this country for years. We're going to catch them. Now that we've had police body cams for 10 or 15 years, we're seeing the truth. It's not the cops that regularly misbehave. It's the criminals. It's the suspects. You ever want to have a good time? Grab yourself a sixer, sit down on the couch, and go to YouTube and watch the no shortage of police body cam channels that exist. And you will see police officers trying their best to be professional with people who are either out of pocket, out of their mind, general dirtbags. Police body cameras have done as much to implode the narrative that cops are angry, racist, and violent as anything else. This is important because the body cam video of Sonny Hostin, one of our favorite hens from The View, is making the rounds and showing the truth. But before we get to this week's body cam footage, we have to go back to 2020. You remember 2020, the height of the summer of love?
1: George Floyd was murdered in the streets.
0: And Sonny went on The View to tell housewives across America that she, as a black woman, is terrified of police in the United States.
2: Real police reform is just so very important. We have seen the militarization of our police force. I mean, $6 billion worth of military equipment from bayonets and grenade launchers and, night vision goggles and machine guns and, armored cars. Do our police need that kind of equipment to protect and serve our communities?
0: Now, I don't want to go tit for tat with Sonny, but I don't know that the last time I've seen a cop with a bayonet, it's generally not standard police issue. But again, you get the sense, right? And if you didn't, here's how she ended her little, oh my gosh, it is so tough to deal with the police in America.
2: We see our young people and our activists really standing together, and this has to be a watershed moment in our communities. It has to be, because we have criminalized poverty and addiction and the black community for far too long, and it has stop. We have to be protected from those who are supposed to protect and serve us. And I'm just sick and tired. I'm sick and tired of it.
0: I don't know why there was that skip. That was on their end. It wasn't on me. I didn't edit that. Just the video that I found had that skip in. If you didn't get the picture, here's Sonny a couple of years later, this time on CNN, essentially saying the same thing, that blacks in America live day to day in abject fear of any kind of encounter with a police officer.
3: I tell you, I'm so upset. I think actually Paul is correct, but this is the hazard of being a black person in the United States today. I mean, there's a family in a car and they are completely complying. You see that she has called 911. He isn't even driving the vehicle. He has provided several pieces of paper. This family was of identification. This family was tortured for over 13 minutes. Those children were traumatized, and guess what? The law, as it stands right now, probably protects the police officer's actions. And as a woman of color, I don't know what to do, because this could happen to me. This could happen to my child. This could happen to my father. This could happen to my husband. What do we do about the inherent racism that we're seeing over and over and over again?
0: This is the hazard of being a black person in the United States, she said. This family was tortured for over 13 minutes because police were asking them questions. As a woman of color, she said, I don't know what to do. This could happen to me. This could happen to my child. This could happen to my father. This could happen to my husband. Sonny has made a good chunk of her career based on the idea of saying the cops are the bad guys. The cops are racist. She is scared to death that she or her child or her husband or her father or any black person in America could ever have any encounter with the police. Scared to death. Well, it turns out that that's not the truth. Police stopped her son for questioning about trespassing. He was running through a neighborhood, and they asked him what was going on. The body camera footage then picks it up and shows how that interaction between Sonny's child and these two white cops, and eventually Sonny herself, turned out.
4: Hey, what's going on?
5: Tell them your mother is a federal prosecutor.
4: It's fine.
5: Are you arresting my son?
4: What do you mean?
6: What happens if you're like, oh, I'm going to write this?
4: Well, you know, we have cameras everywhere. Normally, it's a misdemeanor charge. We're dumbing it down to a violation, okay? I know you're upset.
5: I'm a former federal prosecutor.
4: Yeah.
5: He knows. He's a Harvard grad who teaches fourth grade geometry to his kids.
4: God bless.
5: He's not a kid who's ever in trouble.
0: That's obviously edited down. The music should have been your first giveaway. But listen to Sonny Hostin in any of that. Did she sound terrified? Did she sound like she didn't know what to do? Did you hear any aggression from the cops? They didn't call anybody the N-word. You didn't even have that good old Southern boy. Well, now, boy, what you doing running in this white neighborhood? There was none of that. Is she bothered? Yeah. Look, anybody gets stopped by the cop. That's the worst part of your day. I got a speeding ticket. Does she not want her kid to go to jail? Sure. But there's nothing in that that holds up her end of the narrative that blacks in America live in constant fear of the police. In fact, what we see is Sonny Hostin pulling the "Do you know who I am?" card. I'm a former federal prosecutor. Well, congratulations. I'm a former Illinois State University student. What does one thing have to do with the other? Sonny Hostin came in there, and as opposed to saying, why are you racist cops stopping my black kid? She says, I'm a former federal prosecutor. He's a Harvard grad. He's a student. He's a teacher. He's not a bad kid. She pulled out her privilege card. She's not afraid of the cops. She doesn't live in fear of any sort of police interaction. The activist left wanted body cameras because they thought they were going to catch a bunch of racist, violent, good old boy Southern cops beating on black people with nightsticks. In reality, what body cams have shown consistently, and go watch the footage for yourself, is that it is the suspects who are out of their mind or out of pocket. It is the suspects who escalate these situations. It is the black and brown people who police encounter every day who escalate the situation, who scream at police, who tell them to go F themselves. I ain't afraid of you. Sonny Hostin has spent years on television telling Americans that they have to be deathly afraid of ever even speaking to the police. But the minute that she speaks to the police in person, all she does is try and play, "Do you know who I am?" and get her kid out of a questioning by saying he's a Harvard graduate. 6:54. When we come back, all right, if we're going to allow people to vote through the mail for a month and a half and then get a do-over and maybe a second do-over, does Election Day really mean anything in Wisconsin? I'm Benjamin Yacht. 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
19: Voters betting on the election is a no-no. I'm Jason Gotch on News Talk 1130 WISN. Wisconsin election officials are warning voters that betting on an election legally disqualifies them from casting a ballot in that same race. That warning comes as online prediction markets continue to grow in popularity. Wisconsin law disqualifies anyone who has a direct or indirect interest in a wager tied to the outcome of an election from voting in that same election. Intentionally voting while legally disqualified is a felony, and getting caught could lead to a referral to the local district attorney. Governor Evers wants the Trump administration to stop extending the life of coal plants previously slated to come offline. Evers has sent a letter to the Department of Energy that claims keeping aging coal plants online could cause

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4: We have another game this weekend with friends. Dr. Ken's going, and we're taking one of my wife's out-of-state friends. She always comes up and hangs out. She's, again, another good house guest. But I'm making it very clear that we are not staying for the entire game. And that was on me. About 7th, 8th inning Monday, game was already in hand. I'm like, all right, guys, we can be traffic, right? We can shuttles start picking up in the middle of the 7th. We can matriculate on down. No. Just stay for it. Oh. Sat there and had to wait in that line to get the shuttle. By the way, as I'm riding the shuttle to the game, telling our friends, you know, these are kind of janky buses, be careful. Hanging on to the bar, pa-jink, it breaks, and I almost go flying through the windshield. It was no air conditioning, no seat belts. I love it, but I'm amazed the state hasn't shut that program down. Welcome back, Benjamin Yount Show. Thank you so very much for spending this Wednesday morning with us. This is sort of the election part of today's show. And again, I did not mean to make this an election Wednesday. It just sort of happened. Coming up an hour from now, I'm going to ask the same question I've asked before here in Wisconsin. How many more human errors or mistakes are we supposed to just accept in our electoral process? Look, I get it. I worked for the government. Close enough for government work is a thing, but it's not. We're not mowing lawns here. We're counting votes. And in Wisconsin, 20,000 votes can decide the White House. Maybe we should actually, you know, be good at it. Coming up half hour from now, I am going to come out against an Operation Chaos for the Democrat primary. No, We as conservatives, Republicans, should not jump over and cast votes for Francesca Hong in next month's primary. I've got a couple of reasons, and it has very little to do with getting bombarded with future Democrat political literature or having some Democrat socialist show up and knock on your door. Hey, brother, are you ready to join the revolution? I will explain my no. Operation Chaos vote coming up here in just a couple of minutes. Take your calls, your texts, your tweets. I always enjoy it when you do. Carpetland USA Flooring Center talking. Text line 414-799-1130. One texter was very concerned that while we were talking about whatever it was that we were talking about just after 6 o'clock, I'm not supposed to beat my wife. He's like, Ben, did you say the F word? I have no idea. You guys, I have notes.
5: I can look back.
4: But what I actually said, if the boss didn't catch it, if the SEC didn't catch it, don't bring attention to it. I have no idea what I'm going to say most of the time. I open my mouth and I am as surprised as you as to what comes out. I just filed this story over at the Center Square. And because they're a bit more just the facts than we are here on the Big Boy Radio Hour, I didn't get to lead with what I wanted to say. Democrats in Wisconsin are embarrassing themselves, and they very well could end up killing the last shred of credibility of the Wisconsin Elections Commission. Yesterday, by now, I'm sure you've heard the stories, seen the headlines. Democrats wrote a letter to the Wisconsin Elections Commission asking the commission to reverse its policy on do-over ballots. What Democrats really want is they want to make sure that the two or three people who may have cast an early vote for Missy Hughes can now change their mind. Really, what they're worried about is that there was a massive vote early effort for Sarah Rodriguez, and because she's dropped out, all of those votes are essentially wasted. From the story at the Journal Sentinel, Democratic Party of Wisconsin, in a quote, has an interest in ensuring that its voters have a valid voice in primary elections. According to Madison-based attorney Diane Walsh, who's representing the state Democrats, the ability of voters to spoil their ballots after they have been submitted to their clerks will advance this interest. And the ability to obtain new ballots protects the voters' right to meaningfully participate in the democratic process. Now, spoiling a ballot is an actual thing, and there are legit reasons. The idea, and spoil is the term, that you make a mistake, right? When we vote here in Wisconsin, it's Scantron tests, and you got to fill in a little bubble. My eyes aren't that great. I can't read the instructions on a box of mac and cheese. So if the ballot is crowded and some of these bubbles are little, you always have to make sure that, yes, I really want this person. Fill it in. Be very careful. Don't color outside the lines. The idea of spoiling a ballot is supposed to be for somebody who makes an honest-to-God mistake. You're there on election day voting, and you just misfill out your ballot. The law gives you an opportunity to go back to the clerk, the older, generally lady, who's working at the front desk, and you say, hey, I made a mistake. I filled in this bubble. I really wanted to fill in that bubble. And what they do is they take your ballot, and they rip it up, they give you a new one, and they say, okay, don't screw it up again. What Democrats are asking is that, not because you made a mistake, not because that you physically made a mistake on your ballot, but you voted for the wrong candidate. Those are not the same thing. Democrats want do-over votes because their primary is a dumpster fire. The idea of spoiling a ballot is supposed to be for genuine mistakes, not picking the wrong candidate. This is an issue because the Elections Commission, at the beginning of the month, sent a letter to every single clerk in the state that said you cannot give voters a new ballot even if their candidate drops out. In 2022, the rules were reversed. When the Democrats put a thumb on the scale, as J.R. Ross puts it, the candidate saw that there was no path forward. Sarah Godlewski saw there was no path forward by running, but that there was a path forward by becoming Secretary of State. Alex Lassery spent millions of dollars of his own money only to discover one day that there was no path forward. Lo and behold, he becomes a Democratic National Party committeeman after the race is over. So, nothing to see here. There was no thumb put on the scale. It's just voters didn't want those candidates. Sarah Rodriguez is, of course, the reason for this. Rodriguez's campaign went from third place with momentum to dead on arrival inside of a week. Thousands of early votes have already been cast. Now, I don't think anybody really cast a vote for Missy Hughes, but you could have thousands of votes sitting there for Sarah Rodriguez's dead candidacy. Democrats want those votes back. And sadly, so does one member of the Wisconsin Elections Commission, Ann Jacobs, the former chairwoman, the longtime Democrat, who, if you follow her on X like I do, is an unabashed establishment liberal Democrat. She wrote yesterday, quite simply, "We should never do this to voters. We shouldn't change the rules in the middle of an election. We shouldn't tell a court one thing and the voters another. Federal courts have long recognized the importance of not doing exactly this," Jacobs wrote. First of all, this isn't changing the rules in the middle of an election. This is clarifying the rules so that we are not changing votes in the middle of an election. This brings up the obvious question of how many times should you get to vote? How many times should you be able to change your mind? And if casting your ballot doesn't mean anything until literally on election night after the polls have been closed, it gets run through the machine, how many times can you change your mind? For Democrats, this is a real thing. David Crowley was running as the candidate for governor until he wasn't. He dropped out. Originally, Democrats wanted all of those David Crowley voters to be able to change their mind. Some of them may have gone to pick Sarah Rodriguez. So you scratch out, nope, sorry, do over. I don't want to vote for Crowley, I want to vote for Rodriguez. A couple of days later, Sarah Rodriguez drops out, and then David Crowley gets back in. So as a voter, do you then get to go back to your local clerk and say, yeah, hey, sorry, but I voted for David Crowley, then he dropped out, then I voted for Sarah Rodriguez, now she's dropped out. Can I get my ballot back and cast my vote for David Crowley again? And what happens if he drops out again? What happens if he realizes that there is no path to victory? What happens if you're a voter and Francesca Hong says the one thing that you've been waiting for? Do you then get to go back and cast your ballot again? What if on election day, you go in, polls open, 7 o'clock, you're voter number one in your precinct. But by noon, you realize, you know what? I've changed my mind. Do you then get to go back on election day, day of, and get your ballot back? Well, it hasn't been counted yet. Texter here in the 248. Got us a Michigan listener. Carpetland USA Flooring Center talking. Text line, by the way, wide open. 414-799-1130. You want to join in. Ben, this is a great argument for eliminating early voting. Yes.
5: I was thinking the same thing. Why are we doing this?
4: Democrats wanted as much early voting as they can. They wanted, and they got a system where we send ballots out a month and a half before Election Day. They created this system where people were able to vote long before the field was even decided. And this is becoming a thing. Look, Graham Plattner won the Democrat primary in Maine, and then the Democrat Party said, nah, we don't care. We're going to change our mind. You're going to have to pick again. We are going to pick for you. What this does is this creates a general election season. Election day now no longer has any meaning. Election day is just a day where they bring donuts down to the Legion Hall or City Hall or that school cafeteria. Election day in Wisconsin is essentially a month and a half long. Democrats created this system because they want as many ballots out there as they possibly can have. They want as many people to have the opportunity to vote as they possibly can. The problem is because Democrats don't like their voters or trust their voters or respect their voters. What they want is they want their voters to be able to vote correctly. It's not just enough to give voters a choice, to give voters a chance. No, no, no. They have to. Now, you got to give them another one. They didn't vote right. One of my favorite stories from Illinois was straight party ticket voting. Did you ever have straight party ticket voting here in Wisconsin?
5: I don't think so.
4: They got rid of this in the early 90s in Illinois. And the idea was, and this was back with the old sort of schoolhouse rock machine where you pull the button and pull this and then you slam down the lever and it casts your ballot. Well, they always had an option for straight Democrat or straight Republican. Every union in the state would give you a palm card. It was a postcard-sized piece of paper that you took to the ballot. And every single one of those palm cards said straight Democrat ticket. They had some names on there, but the first name was straight Democrat ticket. And the unions would have poll watchers. And these guys, their job was to sit there and watch. One, they took attendance. All right, Jimmy voted, Mark voted, Eric voted. But, you know, I didn't see Tony. Tony, what happened, man? Why didn't we see you at the polls today? You didn't show up on election day. What's going on, pal? But they also kept time. Got to have a watch. And if you went in to cast your ballot and you took longer than it took to pull that straight party lever, you came out of that polling booth. You moved the curtain, walked out, and they grabbed you by the shirt. They said, I don't know what you're doing in there, but you are not here to choose candidates. You are here to vote straight Democrat. And if it takes you this long to vote again, we're going to have a problem. Democrats in Wisconsin don't care about people voting. They don't care about how was it put to meaningfully participate in the democratic process. They don't care about that at all. They only care that their voters vote correctly. And in this race for Democrats in Wisconsin in 2026, the only way to vote correctly is to vote for David Crowley because he's their only chance of stopping Mandela Barnes or Francesca Hong, and that's all they want. And they will bend the rules, change the rules, break the rules, come up with new rules, sue, fight, do whatever they can to make sure that their voters can vote correctly. And if that means a do-over or a second do-over or a fourth do-over, or you know what, you can change your mind and vote by text up until the last minute, they will do it. 725. When we come back, quick look at the headlines with Jason Gotch. Check of a gorgeous forecast. And then I'm going to explain why I am a no on Operation Chaos this year. I'm Benjamin Yount. 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
35: When she finally walks into the restaurant, hate to say it, but I knew it, I was already gone. Oh.
4: Having to explain the difference between small D democracy and capital D Democrats on the Carpetland USA Flooring Center Talking Text Line. By the way, I do like it when you join the show. I try and answer when I can. I read them all. I try and answer when they can. I imagine I'm going to have some questions to answer coming up here, because after 7:30, after the news, we're going to talk about, and Jason, I'm glad you're here so I can say this in front of you, I'm going to absolutely disagree with your take on Operation Chaos. Republicans should in no way, shape, or form vote for Franny Hong come August 11th. I will explain coming up, and I think I will make a fairly decent case. I listened to you on Monday. And you made a great argument, but really, the entire time I was listening to you, in the back of my head, I'm like, oh, please, please say, please, Jason, please don't agree with me. Please take the opposite side. And then when you're like, we should vote for Operation Chaos, I'm like, yes, yes.
36: Hey, it's a great question. There's good arguments on both sides. I got my view. I'm sure you're going to have a great counter argument to me, but it is one of those things that's really going to be hard for the voter, I think.
4: It makes this radio station so much better when it's not the same take
36: correct
4: on the same thing hour after hour after hour. And I love that about, because you and I and Danny and Vicky, we'll talk, the universe is only so big.
36: Correct.
4: But that we all look at it differently, that we all have to, that's what I love. So I wanted to tell you.
36: Absolutely.
4: And you walk in at 9. Oh, man, he ripped you today. I don't know. So I wanted to give you a heads up.
36: I am not sensitive. This is the truth, Ben. I am not sensitive to criticism. I always want the hate callers to call my show an argument. They never do. I want the hate callers because, like, if you disagree, hey, more power to you.
4: What's his name? Billen Okonomowoc is probably getting out and stretching out his phone call fingers.
36: Bill called me one time and I invited him. I'm like, Bill, anytime, pick up the phone. He hasn't called back. I want Bill to call
4: back. He hasn't called me back since I asked him if I got to speak on the Benjamin Yount show or if we were going to change the name to the Bill and Okonomowoc show. He hasn't called back. All right, we've wasted all the time. Give me one real quick headline and I promise I won't say anything.
36: Democrats say non-citizens never vote. New Jersey says 6,600 non-citizens were registered to vote in a computer error with their motor voter system, and 400 or so of those people actually voted over the last couple years.
4: It's only 400. Only.
36: That's what the AP story, the guy in the AP story writes here. Fewer than 400 actually went on to cast ballots. Actually, I read 400.
4: But. We are going to talk about this coming up after 8 o'clock because the question is obviously, how many more mistakes are we supposed to just accept? In a state, Wisconsin, where the last presidential election was decided by less than 1% of the vote, how many more human mistakes are we supposed to accept? Forecast from the Fox 6 weather experts. Gorgeous today. Mostly sunny, 74. Tomorrow, a little bit warmer, 78. By Friday, we're pushing 80 degrees. All of those with sunny skies. 59 outside right now at 736 on News Talk 1130 WISN. Sports with Scott Dolphin, and this is one of these games that we've watched the Brewers win consistently all season. It's anybody's game, anybody's game, anybody's game. Brewers usually pull it out last night. Not so much.
0: Yeah, they lost 4-0. No hits last night, Ben. They only had 4 total in that 4-zip loss. Brandon Sproat gave up 2 of those 4 runs, and so they lost 1-1-1 against the Mets. Rubber matches this afternoon. Logan Henderson on the mound for the Crew, but you know, a lot of baseball left to be played. The Cubs won last night, so the Brewers' lead in the NL Central is at 6 games. Today is the day that NFL teams start reporting to training camp. Cardinals and Panthers veterans will be in. They play in the Hall of Fame game in just 2 weeks in Canton, Ohio. Packers rookies will come in, start filtering in this weekend, and then they'll be followed by the veterans. The first public practice that you can attend is next Wednesday outside Lambeau Field in Green Bay. A Georgia football player is in the hospital after suffering serious injuries in an ATV accident. Head coach Kirby Smart confirmed that Dante Dowdell's injuries at SEC Media Days aren't serious, but he didn't give a timetable for his return either. Badger football, meanwhile, getting ready for a tall task in their opener September 6th at Lambeau Field against the Fighting Irish of Notre Dame. That's a top 10 ranked team. The Badgers a 20-point underdog in this one. That's sports. I'm Scott Dolphin from News Talk 1130 WISN.
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0: It's good to be back at work. It always is. This is why I don't take a lot of days off. Or if we've just gotten so good at doing shows that are interesting, it's all of a sudden 7:44 on a Wednesday morning. We're more than halfway through this show. It feels like we just sat down. I hope you are enjoying and following along as well. Coming up just after the news at 8 o'clock, we do have to talk about, as the president said, not election fraud, but election vulnerabilities. Democrats continue to say, yeah, but we'll get into the New Jersey case. Plus, calls, texts, and tweets. Because, well, I like hearing from you. The Carpetland USA Flooring Center talk and text line, 414-799-1130. I understand the desire for Operation Chaos here in Wisconsin. I do. I am small and petty as well. And when your enemy is drowning, toss them an anvil. But I'm not sure that crossing over, having Republicans vote in the Democrat primary to boost Francesca Hong, is throwing them an anvil. Now, the main selling point, and you remember Operation Chaos, right? The main selling point is that Republicans should vote for Francesca Hong in order to give Tom Tiffany the best chance to beat her in November. The political calculus is that while F-word Franny is super popular among hardcore, rabid Democrats, she's a lot less popular with moderate Democrats or normie voters. The other selling point is that, well, for an awful lot of Republicans, there's not much on the primary ballot. There's token opposition for Tom Tiffany. And when you get down to it, most local races are going to come in November. I have to warn you, though, neither one of those are a good enough reason for Republicans to jump into the Democrats' street fight. First, there are some Wisconsin primaries that Republicans need to vote in. Will Martin for lieutenant governor and Nate Polnow for secretary of state need every single Republican vote that they can get. If Republicans cross over into an Operation Chaos style approach, Will Martin and Nate Polnow aren't going to get all of those Republican votes. Two, we always need to be careful what we wish for. We're going to get the latest Marquette poll numbers today. Last poll I saw, which looked relatively new, had Francesca Hong at about 30% of the vote. David Crowley had just 9%. I don't think that he's going to make up a 21-point gap in 20 days. Francesca Hong is very likely going to win this race on her own, and Republicans should let her. We should have to force Democrats to own their own mess, to sit in their own loaded diaper. Operation Chaos, if you are too young to remember, was Rush Limbaugh's idea as part of the 2008 primary. Rush suggested Republican voters in Indiana should vote for Hillary, not necessarily to help her win, but to keep her in the race. Obama was starting to pull ahead. Rush said, look, let's keep this thing going. Let's make Democrats spend time and money and throw mud for as long as they can. It kind of worked. Hillary didn't drop out, but she also didn't win either. Rich Lowry, who writes at National Review, he touched on Operation Chaos in a piece that he wrote 4 years after in 2012. Back during the 2008 Democratic primaries, he wrote, Rush Limbaugh launched Operation Chaos. 4 years later, President Barack Obama has embarked on Operation Humiliation, and it's coming off without a hitch. Now, Lowry, and this was before he went full Never Trump, He wrote about how Barack Obama was playing a game with congressional Republicans over the budget shutdown or just the latest federal budget. Lowry pointed out that Obama made ridiculously outrageous demands for a budget deal that he didn't really care about. The tone of this operation humiliation, as Lowry wrote, was really, hey, look, if we get a deal on spending, great. If not, Republicans are going to take the blame in the polls and in the next election. And that's the biggest reason why I don't see a need for Republicans to jump in and support Francesca Hong next month. Look, the Democrat nominee here in Wisconsin is almost certainly either going to be a full-on socialist in Francesca Hong, a woman who Democrats in the state fear. They are doing everything in their power to stop her from becoming their nominee. Why on earth would we help them do that? Why on earth would we give them any avenue to say, well, look, she's not our nominee? The other choice, Mandela Barnes? Barnes is a one-time loser. Democrats cleared the field for him in 2022, and he lost. He underperformed massively in 2022. Either way, Tom Tiffany is going to get a weak opponent. He's either going to get a far-left candidate who says far-left things like defund the police or abolish ICE or raise taxes through the roof, or you're going to get someone who is a almost far-left candidate who says things like defund the police, abolish ICE, and raise taxes through the roof. That's going to happen with or without Republican votes, with or without Operation Chaos. And here's the thing. We should let it. We should let Democrats pick the worst possible candidate that they can. We need to make it clear to the people of Wisconsin that Francesca Hong, or Mandela Barnes, is exactly who Democrats in Wisconsin want. They don't want moderates. They don't want sane candidates. They want full-on socialists or socialist-light candidates. They want people who are going to raise taxes, spend Wisconsin into oblivion, remake Wisconsin into the California of the Great Lakes or the next Illinois or Minnesota. That's what Democrats want. And that will do more good come November for Tom Tiffany than simply getting Francesca Hong over the hump with a few thousand Republican votes. We should help Democrats expose who they are to all of the voters in Wisconsin. We should not give Democrats a convenient excuse to brush off why Francesca Hong won. Well, she only won because the Republicans meddled in the primary. No, no, no. If Francesca Hong wins, it will be, and it should be, because this is who Democrats chose. Democrats have created a monster by giving breath, by giving support, by allowing the Democratic Socialists to move in and run under the Democrat banner. The Democratic Socialists are now doing monster things. They've created a monster, and they're doing monster things, and the voters of Wisconsin need to understand that. We as Republicans should not jump in at the last minute and give Democrats a convenient excuse. Look, just like Obama and Operation Humiliation, we get a deal, cool. If we don't, I don't care. You're going to take the blame. If Francesca Hong wins as she should, cool, great. Democrats have now picked the furthest left candidate to ever run for governor in the state of Wisconsin's history. They should be the ones who have to wear the jacket for that. They should be the ones who have to accept the responsibility for that. They should be the ones who take the blame for that. Democrats in Wisconsin are drowning under their democratic socialist wing. We should not throw them a life preserver by offering them some of our votes and giving them an easy way to explain it out. Jeff, on the Carpetland USA Flooring Center talk and text line, 414-799-1130. Jeff in East Troy. Jeff, you get the last word on this, so don't screw it up, okay?
1: Okay. First of all, I agree with you 1,000,000%, although I think you're missing one important point. When a candidate looks weak, people from that party will not come out and vote. We've even heard it on WISN about Republicans. They don't come out and vote when a candidate looks weak. We do not want Francesca Hong to look strong. We want her to possibly win with very few votes. Therefore, hopefully, when it comes to the real election, people will be disgruntled and say, hey, she doesn't have a chance of winning. I'm not going to waste my time and go and vote.
0: It is going to be, and Jeff, thanks for the call, buddy. I appreciate it. Thank you so very much for joining us. It is not going to be Francesca Hong's appearance that wins her or loses her the election. It is not going to be the perception of her campaign that makes the decision. The reason that voters will not vote for Francesca Hong come November is because she is a radical socialist. And as purple as Wisconsin is, outside of the 30% of crazies in Madison, most people in Wisconsin don't want her brand of Democrat or Democratic socialist politics. If we vote in an Operation Chaos style fashion and boost her over the edge, Democrats are going to accuse us of handpicking the Democrats' candidate. No. This is your girl. These are your issues. This is your base. You, Democrats, are going to have to accept the responsibility for when Francesca Hong becomes your nominee. Running late, 7:55, when we come back. So just how many more mistakes, like we saw in New Jersey, do we have to accept about elections in this country? I'm Benjamin Yant. This is News Talk 1130, WI.
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18: Chicago, 1989.
19: White victim, female, pretty, wealthy.
18: A white woman's murder shocks the city. A black man from the projects comes forward with information about the case.
20: He says the police are his friends.
18: But out of nowhere, he goes from star witness to prime suspect.
20: And then that's it. They turn on him.
18: The system is hungry for a conviction. Lee Harris is sentenced to 90 years.
21: I get 90 years for killing somebody I have never seen.
18: Behind bars, Lee finds an unlikely ally in his cellie, Robert. The pair are like chalk and cheese. There's no way their paths would ever cross on the outside. But as a fellow inmate, Robert sees through the lies and vows to do the unthinkable. Clear Lee's name.

0: month saying that those who had mailed back ballots wouldn't be able to change their vote. The Democrats want the change because Sarah Rodriguez dropped out of the governor's race and David Crowley re-entered. But the chair of the Elections Commission says there's no plans to change any of the guidance at this time. Democrats claim non-citizens aren't on the voter rolls, but New Jersey proved them wrong. Fox's Lisa Brady reports.
1: New Jersey Governor Mikey Sherrill says this happened under the previous administration of fellow Democrat Phil Murphy. More than 6,000 non-citizens being registered as voters in 2023 because of a software error in the Motor Vehicle Commission system.
2: In the case of this error, some individuals indicated that they weren't citizens and weren't eligible to vote. But the software registered them anyway.
1: She says the glitch and the year it took to fix it are unacceptable, and she only found out last week.
2: The Division of Elections is working to ensure anyone who is illegally registered is removed from the voter rolls.
1: Sherrill says fewer than 400 of the non-citizens cast ballots. Lisa Brady, Fox News.
0: The former owner of Duddy Fashion, a Southside Milwaukee clothing store, is pleading guilty to a federal charge of trafficking in counterfeit goods. Federal agents raided the store in May of last year, and the owner, Jordanian immigrant Ahmad Youssef Juma Abulawi, has been importing and trafficking in counterfeit luxury clothing, purses, and accessories since 2017. That's according to the feds. The max penalty for the charge, 10 years in federal prison and a $2 million fine. Checking the Holiday Automotive Fond du Lac Sports Scoreboard, Brewers fall to the visiting Mets 4-0 yesterday. From the Orthopedic Associates of Wisconsin News Center, I'm Jason Gotch on Wisconsin's most listened to radio station, News Talk 1130 WISN.
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20: I just love perusing through X during the commercials. I do read the comments that people throw at me, and most people are chiming in on Operation Chaos. I love it when you steal my lines. Ben, as you say, do not borrow, trouble. Welcome back, Benjamin Yacho, here a Wednesday morning. Thank you so very much for waking up, making us a part of the start of your day. Before we get done today, we do have to have a conversation. The difference between working people and the working class, because Francesca Hong and the other Democratic socialists are using one of those terms and getting grace on the other. And I don't make the rules. I just know what they are. So Jimothy the raccoon gets a pass. We have to talk about cute, derpy animals and how they get exempt from the maybe we should just shoot them kind of rules that we have. Calls, text, tweets. Carpetland USA Flooring Center is open for most of those. It's the talk and text line, 414-799-1130. Want to find me on X? Want to tweet at me? You can find me. I'm there at Yount1130. Greg's always there. Always there. He's at Gregory John. I feel like a broken record someday. Because after we had the uncounted ballots in Madison, after we had the first batch of double-mailed ballots in Green Bay, after we had the almost 300 ballots in Milwaukee that didn't arrive in time for Election Day, after we had those ballots in Madison during the spring election where, well, the guy was just late. Yeah, we had him, but traffic, man, what are you going to do? After we had the second round of double-mailed ballots in Green Bay, we were inundated with excuses from election managers. These are human errors or mistakes. Not fraud, they insist, but these are just simple human errors and mistakes. And so, once again, we find ourselves asking the critical question, just how many human errors and mistakes are we going to have to tolerate? We're talking about this, of course, because of the story out of New Jersey. Federalist had one of the better write-ups. New Jersey's Democratic governor announced Tuesday that her administration learned about a software error in the state's motor voter roll that led to the registration of roughly 6,600 people who indicated that they were not U.S. citizens, but were then entered into the voter system anyway. A preliminary analysis, the quote reads, shows fewer than 400 individuals who were newly registered for the first time because of the error voted, the governor said. The governor says she's ordered her administration to remove any residents from voter rolls who were erroneously added and indicated that the state is in the process of replacing the vendor responsible for administering the system. New Jersey is one of more than 20 states that the Department of Justice has sued for refusing to turn over its voter rolls to be cross-checked effectively for improper registrations. Wisconsin, by the way, is on that list as well. The story, according to the Democratic governor of New Jersey, is there was a software error. Nobody to blame, just a software glitch. It added 6,600 non-citizens to the voting rolls. Now, outside of instantly and factually proving the standard line from Democrats, oh, there are no non-citizens on our voting rolls. Well, that's not true. There are some. Well, Ben, it's not fraud. It was just a mistake. Okay, it's one of many mistakes that leave us with the nugget that I have used for years now, an opportunity for fraud. Because 400 of these non-citizens did vote. Now, the numbers are small. I looked it up this morning. There are 6.6 million registered voters in New Jersey. State says 4.3 million cast a ballot in the 2024 race for president. 6,600 non-citizens is about 0.1% of the total number of registered voters. 400 non-citizens who actually cast a ballot is an even smaller percentage of that. For defenders like this clown from CNN yesterday, the New Jersey case is proof that President Trump is 100% absolutely wrong when he claims that there's any shred of any kind of election fraud going on in America.
18: This is not an issue about whether it's widespread or not. It's not, because it's really a question about, is it even fraud? This was not fraud. This was a mistake. People were given an option. Are you a U.S. citizen or not? They said no. But the computer system incorrectly registered them to vote. They didn't do anything.
21: That's a fair
18: fraud
21: point.
18: Required, I mean, them to do something on their own
21: point.
18: Purposely
21: it
18: to
21: is,
18: defraud
21: it
18: the
21: is
18: system.
20: This is a mistake. Proves that the president is wrong with his comments about widespread fraud. But remember the point I made last week, the key point. The president didn't talk about widespread fraud. He talked about election vulnerabilities. And this is clearly an election vulnerability. And Scott Jennings made the point that needs to be made whenever we talk about election vulnerabilities or opportunities for fraud or human errors or mistakes. Just how many of these human errors and mistakes and opportunities for fraud and election vulnerabilities are we as voters in the United States supposed to just accept?
21: Of widespread, by the way. Is it 1%? Is it 2%?
22: I don't know. More than 100? I think it's a big problem. What's your tolerance for this?
21: This is not about tolerance. This is about widespread or is it something that is relatively rare?
22: You're pounding him over the word widespread. I just would ask you,
21: Scott,
22: what is your tolerance for any fraud at all?
21: Is it widespread?
22: Absolutely. Over 6,000 people.
21: What is your bar for widespread?
22: My bar is I want no tolerance. Okay. I have zero tolerance.
21: So what is your tolerance for American
22: citizens? By the way, this isn't the only place this is happening.
21: What is your tolerance for American citizens whose valid voter registrations are invalidated by incorrect databases? What's your tolerance for that?
22: I don't have tolerance for any mistakes in the electoral system, including putting non-citizens on the roll.
20: And that's the difference. We as conservatives don't want any mistakes. None. We don't want to have to be told that, well, there was another human error. Well, it was just simply, she just didn't do her job. Well, you know, we've got all this early voting and people just have these ballots in the mail. And you know what? Some of them get disenfranchised because the mail is late. Democrats make excuse after excuse for the election vulnerabilities, to use the president's term, or the opportunities for fraud, to use my term. They want to argue around the edges. They want to drag us off into the weeds. What is widespread? It's less than 0.1% of the vote. Well, it should be zero. As I have said for years, close enough for government work doesn't work when it comes to elections. If your moron brother-in-law who cuts lawns for the county doesn't really get to the back half of that park today, no harm, no foul. He'll go out there and he'll mow it tomorrow. If they knock off at 4 as opposed to 4:30 down at the shop, well, it's not that big of a deal. Government doesn't really need to move at the pace of actual business. Hey, you know what? If the gal in the clerk's office just decides at 4:25 that she's done filing TPS reports and she cleans out her cup of coffee and shuts down her computer and sits with her purse in her lap for the final 4 minutes of the day, well, I mean, you know, that's to be tolerated. These are elections. This is supposed to be important. And these are all avoidable. We could avoid mailing out double ballots in Green Bay, certainly avoid it after it happened once, but it happened twice. In Madison, they knew about these uncounted ballots and nobody did anything. People actually literally got disenfranchised. Their votes were left in a closet, never counted. Non-citizens on the voter rolls? President Trump is simply saying, let us look. We know we're going to find some, so let us look and we can eliminate those. We can eliminate these mistakes so that there is no vulnerability. There is no opportunity for fraud. Zuckerbucks indefinitely confined voters? Wisconsin's elections managers here in this state have never asked what happened. They've never answered any real serious question about what happened. And when they do, they always fall back on this. Well, there was no evidence presented of widespread systemic election fraud that would have changed the outcome of the Wisconsin 2020 election. To answer the question that Scott Jennings was asking, should we be satisfied with a 10% error rate? I don't know. I don't have a real job. We work in radio because we speak out loud and many times off the cuff. We frequently use the wrong word, get stuck in our words, say the wrong thing. We're not incorrect. Sometimes you just say the wrong, comes out of your mouth wrong. I don't know what our error rate is here. But what's the acceptable error rate in whatever business you work in? 10% seems really high. 2%? 1.5%? 1%? 99% of the burgers that we put out this drive-through window at this Burger King are absolutely perfect. Are we supposed to be okay with a 1% failure rate in elections? A 1% mistake rate? A 1% error rate? In 2024, Wisconsin's presidential election, and the winner of the White House was decided by 0.9% of the vote. That would be well within whatever error rate Democrats and the legacy media seem to be willing to accept, to live with, to just say, well, it's just part of the system. Scott Jennings is correct. The threshold for mistakes, for human errors, for election vulnerabilities, should be zero or as close to zero as possible. But just like New Jersey, Wisconsin's not even looking to see if there are mistakes. They get dealt with months after the fact, after the votes weren't counted, after people were disenfranchised. After another mistake led to another opportunity, another vulnerability. Yeah, it stinks, but we'll get to it 6-8 months from now. We are never going to get to an absolute zero because we are human. But this isn't mowing lawns. This isn't painting curbs. This isn't working in the city's tourism office where some days you just cut out early at 2 o'clock because, well, there's nothing to do. Close enough for government work. Accepting human errors and mistakes one after another after another. That no longer works in our elections when they are so tight, so hotly contested, and when we have so little faith in our electoral process. New Jersey shouldn't be patted on the back for this. They should be punished for this. And every state in the nation, including in Wisconsin, needs to go through their voter rolls with a fine-tooth comb to make sure there are no other hidden mistakes or human errors or vulnerabilities that we can eliminate. And that they don't do it shows that they are not doing it on purpose. Talkback's going to get me out.
0: A mistake is a mistake, and fraud is still fraud, but it doesn't excuse away the fraud. For example, if you go and drive your car and the sun's in your eyes and you take a wrong turn and you hit a pedestrian and kill him, well, it's still, you've got to deal with the consequences of that. You can't just simply go and say, well, it was a mistake. You know, that's not how that ends. And why can't the... Why can't the news companies go and be a company?
20: You only get 30 seconds. But he makes a great point. Journalism 101. Probably about your fifth day. Certainly your second day in a newsroom. Is they will tell you that a drunk driving crash is not an accident. Somebody made a decision. They got drunk, then got behind the wheel. Then they drove their car and they crashed into a tree. Or another car. Or a person riding a bike. Accidents happen. There's ice on the road. There's fog. Something falls off the back of a truck. That's an accident. Getting behind the wheel after you drink a case of beer and driving across town and killing somebody, that's a crash. Mistakes are going to happen because we are human. We are not perfect. But when you see mistake after mistake after mistake, human error after human error after human error, election vulnerability after election vulnerability, you start to get the sense that these are not mistakes. These are not just errors. These are not just vulnerabilities. That somebody is leaving this system as loosey-goosey as possible, and there is one side in this country that seems to constantly benefit from these errors and mistakes and vulnerabilities. 827, when we come back, there is a difference between the working class and working people. I'll make the point. I'm Ben. This is our show on News Talk 1130.
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14: Oh. Working for a living, whack.
20: Working for a living, whack. I just had to send an uncomfortable text.
16: Uh-oh.
20: Hilario De Leon, Milwaukee County Republicans.
16: Uh-huh.
20: Great guy. Sends me a note yesterday. He's like, hey, Ben, my mom listened to the show today. She, nothing but great things to say about it. So I had to send him a note. It wasn't me yesterday. It was Kittle. By the way, what were you guys talking about that I wake up to a bunch of tweets of fancy hash browns and chicken fries?
16: I don't know. Where he
20: what
16: got
20: on
16: stir-
20: earth did you guys get into?
16: Story about some actor was saying that shoestring fries are not real French fries. So we were back and forth. I said, well, they're fancy hash browns. That's what they are.
20: Like the Steak and Shake fries?
16: I don't
20: those
16: know.
20: Those are the best fries in the world, by the way.
16: Shoestring fries.
20: They fry up nice and crispy.
16: I just said they're not fries. They're fancy hash browns.
20: Bobby's has got really good hash browns. Especially when you get the corned beef hash, because the hash comes in with the hash browns. Best hash browns I've had in a while, though. We were at the steakhouse at Kalahari in the Dells.
16: Okay.
20: And they did them steakhouse style. So they, you know, the size of that small saute pan, crispy on both sides. Oh, those were so good. Salty, crispy, fried perfectly. Came perfect side dish for a steak. It was at better than a baked potato. It was absolutely amazing. I can't talk too much about food because, one, I'm starving, and, B, I've been running late all day. I love the calls, and I love the talkbacks. That's why we use them. But anytime I get somebody else to join, right at the gym, get ready, then they call, and, oh, no, there's a talkback. And so now here we are at 8:36. I've had this exact same conversation before about being middle class. I truly believe that being middle class is more a state of mind than it is a salary. I was middle class when I made $40,000 a year. I am still middle class now that I don't make $40,000 a year. I'm not poor. I'm no longer broke, but I'm not well off. I get up every day and I go to work for a living. Yes, nice house, get to go on vacation. I get a new pair of shoes every once in a while, but I am solidly middle class. We have to have a similar conversation about the working class. Because while Democrats, for years, were the party of the working man, Democratic socialists talk about the working class, and there's a difference. Vox, which is a very left-leaning website, takes a look at the difference in the distinction. The Democratic Socialists of America, Vox writes, say they are fighting for a government by, for, and of the working class. Yet, the DSA's membership and their candidates consist largely of educated professionals. As of 2021, 80% of DSA members over 25 were college-educated, 28% earned more than $100,000 a year. By the way, if you earn $100,000 a year, you're in the top 15% of earners in the United States. Among the group's most prominent politicians is an Ivy League graduate student, a lawyer, and the well-educated son of a Hollywood director and a famous academic. That would be Zohran Mamdani. His mom made tons of money in Hollywood. His dad is a tenured professor. They live in a compound in Uganda. Yet he's talking about being of, by, and for the working class. Vox eventually, because they do write way too much, gets to the point. There are many cogent ways for socialists to respond to such criticism. One would be to note that the organization doesn't need to have a uniformly working class membership in order to fight for the working class. Another would be to observe that not all college graduates are well-heeled professionals, even as pundits often use educational attainment as a stand-in for class and political analysis. But some socialists prefer a simpler retort. The DSA's critics are simply mistaken. In reality, the group's membership is more or less entirely working class because that term describes everyone who must sell their labor in order to meet their needs. That is the Karl Marx definition of the working class. If you're not part of the bourgeoisie, you're part of the working class. If you're not part of the billionaires, no longer Bernie Sanders, millionaires and billionaires. Now it's just billionaires. Democratic socialists have a different view because they're talking about the working class and not working people. The Democratic Party, the Democrat Party as a political organization, used to be the party of the working man. Factory workers, truck drivers, coal miners, farmers. Now, the Democrat Party is solidly the party of largely college-educated, uber-liberal women. And there is a huge difference. There's a huge difference in the political reality. There's a huge difference in the goals, in the policies that they embrace. This is why the Democratic Socialists' appeal to the Marxist working class is so popular among college graduates. Because, as Clay Travis pointed out on Fox News yesterday, there are an awful lot of people who spent 4, 5, 6, 7, 8 years in college only to discover that what they did during those 4, 5, 6, 7, 8 years isn't valuable as a working person.
0: These highly educated, young, far-left-wing Democrats hate capitalism because they have spent hundreds of thousands of dollars on degrees that the country does not value, and they are angry that they are not getting paid for what's largely a valueless education. Meanwhile, look at that graphic. all the guys and gals out there that didn't go to college and spend $200,000 on a women's studies degree, they're deciding how to figure how to be a plumber, how to be an electrician, and they're driving better cars and they're making more money. And all those people who have all these highly educated degrees, they're furious because the world is valuing other people's labor more than their own. They should take a lesson. Young kids out there should take a lesson. Get fungible, useful skills as opposed to some of these women's studies degrees.
1: Clay, when I got
20: a plumber is a working man. An electrician is a working man. And ladies, just understand that I'm using it in the Merle Haggard sense of the working man's blues. There are plenty of working women who get up every day and go do hard jobs as well. Democrats used to talk about working men and women. Democratic socialists talk about the working class because the kids who spent 4 or 5 years on a university campus reading Marx and getting their interpretive dance degree as opposed to learning something that's actually valuable in the marketplace, that working class, in the Marxist sense, they're the ones who want free rent. They're the ones who want free health care. They're the ones whose biggest priority is ending the genocide in Gaza. A working man, a working woman, they want an affordable house. They want good schools for their kids. They want a new pickup truck. They want to take a vacation once a year. They don't want to see whatever savings they have upended. They don't want to be taxed to death. They want their retirement to actually grow. They don't want any of the promises of socialism. Democrats used to talk for and to working people. Democratic socialists are only focused on the Marxist working class. There is a huge difference. And if Democrats aren't careful, they are going to drive every working man and working woman out of their party. You know what? Maybe that's not a bad idea. Continue to embrace the wants and the needs of college-educated working-class believers and leave the working men and women to conservatives. 844. When we come back, I don't make the rules, but I know what they are, and I know that Jimothy the raccoon is getting a pass this summer. I am Ben. This is News Talk 1130 WI.
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20: Always a good time for the Foo Fighters. Welcome back. Benjamin Yount Show. Wednesday morning. Thank you for sticking with us. What was this texter from the 262? A shoestring fry is a very thin stick of potato, fried like a potato chip. They're each individual sticks. I think it's more of a potato chip than a hash brown. No, shoestring fries are very thin cut fries. Steak and Shake had them. Freddy's has them. You can buy them. Orida makes them. With the air fryer, by the way, there is nothing better than good homemade fries now with the air fryer. You used to turn your kitchen into the fry den, and it stunk and was smoky. Now air fryers, you get the crispy corn doggies without any of the downside. Welcome back. Thanks for hanging out. I got some raccoons that like to make a feast out of my garbage. My wife lovingly will throw them like stale buns and such, so they know that they can come to the little wooded area. Oh, and then they get hungry and like, ooh, someone threw something away. Let me rip open your trash can. Those raccoons can catch a 22 round anytime the city of Brookfield gives me a pass. Anytime. because I live in the city, you know, that's not allowed. I don't think trapping them is either. But Jimothy the raccoon gets a pass. Have you heard of Jimothy?
16: I saw a video of it, and I thought it was a little mini kangaroo at first.
20: Jimothy, if you haven't seen, is a derpy raccoon. It doesn't have a neck, essentially. So it's got the raccoon body, but the head is stuck right on the shoulders. And so his back is a little bent, and he kind of runs on his front tippy toes. Jimothy is cute. So Jimothy gets a pass. Again, I'm not the one who came up with the system. But if you are a cute animal, we tolerate you. If you are an ugly or mean animal, yeah, we don't care. You're a hamburger. You're a baseball glove. You're somebody's hat. Jimothy, because he is derpy, he's now cute, and he gets a pass. But all of the other trash pandas, all of the other rodents that make a mess in your they're not getting a pass. Dogs, cats, tiny alligators.
16: Yeah,
20: because little Chomper is cute.
16: Yeah,
20: some lizards. This is the Disney effect, right? Everybody mm-hmm. wants a cute Disney lizard. You don't want to show up at some guy's house and he's wearing the Guy Fieri flame shirt. And he's like, let me show you my bearded dragon. And that, no. There is a snake that has its own YouTube channel, Tofu the Snake.
16: Oh, geez.
20: It's a all-white snake. And sometimes when Tofu gets mad, it tries to bite its owner. But I don't think it has any teeth. So it's just like... And then it just, you know, like grabs your finger and you're like, okay, what are you going to do with that? But text her in the 864, Ben, raccoons carry rabies.
16: Yeah, yeah.
20: Yes, raccoons are filthy outside garbage animals, but Jimothy is cute. So we're going to have to deal with Jimothy Summer. And then eventually we're going to get another cute animal, pizza rat,
16: sure.
20: or some flying squirrel. There will be something that will replace Jimothy, and then it will be okay to put him in a bag and bang him against
16: yourself. Around our house, because we have cattails behind us, so it's like a little water area, and we get lots of animals. We get lots of mice, and we get lots of squirrels, and we get lots of chipmunks. And chipmunks can cause a lot of problems.
20: Chipmunks are on the cute list, though.
16: And I know, but mice are also a problem. And they've gotten into our cars, mm-hmm. and we had to replace filters and stuff because they're building nests in there. So I trapped all those mice to get them out of there. So I was thinking maybe I should do it with the chipmunks because we get a lot of them, you know? Mm-hmm. Do I say, no, those are too cute. Yeah. I go, what they do is just much damage as those stupid
20: but
16: mice.
20: They're cute.
16: But see, they're cute.
20: Mice are gross. Mice are filthy. Chipmunks are Chip and Dale, and you can go get your picture taken with them at Disney World, and so we're going to be nice to the little chipmunks.
16: Well, let's just say she's not listening right now. We don't have to worry about that anymore.
20: By the way, if you're interested, Texter said, Ben, you absolutely can trap animals in Brookfield. You just need the property owner's permission and a DNR certification. I may be calling you to come to the house because the trash pandas, it is trash day, and I don't want to have to go and pry back a pizza box from some trash panda, Jimothy or not. We'll see you tomorrow. I am Ben. 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
4: Good morning. I'm Doug Russell. President Trump is pledging support to implement a peace plan between Israel and Lebanon. Fox's Jared Halpern has more from the White House.
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0: 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I remember in the old days when you'd be listening to a football game on the radio, the announcer a lot of times would say, the Packers are going right to left on your radio dial. 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It's old enough you do that. 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Red microphone button icon on the screen. That gets you into the program, your voice. Hold it down 30 seconds or less. You can speak to me. It's our talkback feature. We do work the talkbacks into the program. Regular listeners know that. New listeners will learn that. Your host is a man of his word. So I'm thinking about this before the program. And even last night when I was doing show prep, because the Democrats are all over the place everywhere. When you look at the Democrats, they have this quiet wing of the party that's supposedly rejecting the communists, but they really don't speak up. And you have the out-and-out young communists who are taking over the party and appealing to other young communists or other young lazy people or old lazy people out there. But I was thinking about this before the show. And it makes a lot of sense based on what we're seeing with analysis and poll numbers. Who is the leader of the Democrat Party today? Nationally. Not just talking about here in Wisconsin. But who is the leader of the Democrat Party nationally? Is it Chuck Schumer? Do you see Chuck Schumer as the leader of the Democrat Party? He is the Senate Minority Leader. He's the ranking Democrat in the Senate. There's no Democrat president or vice president. So some people might think it's Chuck Schumer. Oh, Dave says it's Obama. I understand that, but I disagree because Obama's not in office anymore. A lot of people on the Democrat side, I think, would agree with Dave. But we hear from Obama occasionally. He's the elder statesman. He's one of the grandfatherly figures of the party. But everyday nuts and bolts, who's the leader? I don't think it's Schumer. They want to force him out the door. They keep saying if AOC doesn't run for president, she's going to primary Schumer. And Schumer is so scared of the far left, he never stands up for them. He's going to bat for Graham Plattner, who he knew bad stuff was going to come out on because you knew Graham Plattner's character was awful. Can't have that many character violations in your file and then think, oh, it's just going to get good over the next 4 months. So I don't think it's Schumer. I don't think it's Kamala. She lost the election, although she's plotting a comeback in 2028. Hakeem Jeffries, they want to make him Barack Obama so bad, but he doesn't have the intelligence. He doesn't have the speaking skills. He doesn't have the presence in a room. Hakeem Jeffries is the guy everybody pumps up in your personal life, in your professional life, and you're like, no. No, there's nothing there. It's not Jeffries. Bernie Sanders is one of the grandfatherly figures, but the guy's in his mid-80s. He's the guy pushing the young socialists. Elizabeth Warren's a never was. She's a fake Indian. She's got her Senate seat from Massachusetts. She had no traction when she was running for president. They want to make John Ossoff the next big thing. The problem is John Ossoff is Jewish in the Democrat Party today that hates Israel. And John Ossoff, what was his job before he became a senator from Georgia? An accidental senator from Georgia? Was he a documentary filmmaker? He had run for office for a U.S. rep in Georgia prior to that and lost a close election in a special. But no, it's not him. Newsom, no way. Newsom does not play well in the Sun Belt. Newsom is not going to play well in Pennsylvania. No, it's not Newsom. AOC? You can make an argument for AOC, but again, I almost think AOC's time has passed. We hear about her. She says dumb things. But she's never grabbed that leadership spot. I think we have, it's pretty clear cut to me, the leader of the modern Democrat Party, today's Democrat Party, is not an elected official. It's the person people run to when they want credibility with the base. It's this guy. Let's take a listen.
1: I got stopped by a cop who thought I was like making fun of Mao Zedong, which I never would and never will. Mao Zedong is one of the great leaders of this world, okay? A man who changed the entire universe, the entire planet, okay? For real, yes. I mean, there was a lot of excesses, let's be real, but the People's Republic of China would not exist without Mao Zedong.
0: It's none other than our old buddy Hassan Piker, who sounds like he's stoned out of his mind in the faculty lounge, who lauds Mao Zedong, who killed tens of millions of people. If you got the scorecard out, Mao probably killed more people than Adolf Hitler. Now, he had more time, but that's the evil company that Mao keeps. Hitler, Stalin, Lenin, Mao. The guy is praising Mao Zedong. He wears a Mao Zedong outfit. College Democrats jump to their feet and cheer when he talks about bringing down the capitalist system. When Francesca Hong needed a boost in her campaign, did she run to Pod Save America, the old Obama bros who are left-wing nut jobs, but they're not to the level of Hassan Piker? Did she run to MSNBC? No, she ran to Hassan Piker. Ro Khanna, he's a big leader of the Democrat Party. He's running to Hassan Piker. Al-Sayed in Michigan's campaigning with Hassan Piker. Democrat socialists around the country are campaigning with Hassan Piker. Young Democrats are flocking to Hassan Piker, a guy who believes America deserved 9/11, a guy who supports radical Islamic terrorists, a guy who jokes about date rape, a guy who has spoke very highly about Lenin, a guy who says one of the worst things that happened in the 20th century was the fall of the Soviet Union. That's Hassan Piker. That's the guy. 9/11 said America deserved it. Think about that. One generation removed from 9/11, people are jumping out of the towers so they don't get burned to death. People going to work are attacked. Hassan Piker endorsed that. He said America deserved what they got that day on 9/11/2001. But he's really the leader. Nobody disavows this guy, and his views are becoming mainstream Democrat views. So many Democrats are afraid to speak against this guy. Now, we had one last night down in Arizona. A guy by the name of Greg Stanton actually beat a Democrat socialist like 69-31%. One of these anti-Jew Israel haters. And again, you don't have to love Israel and spending money in Israel, but Israel is a friend of the United States. Overall, Israel is an ally of the United States, and this constant support for terrorist groups and attacking Israel is just about a bigger picture of hating America. And this guy was one of those America haters. The opponent was Kai Newkirk. He actually lost. But that's Arizona, a slight red state. In other places, the Democrat socialists are getting a lot of traction. But this all makes sense when we have actually some numbers coming out here about who the Democrat socialists are. Did you see who these people are? There have been some reports out there, analysis of who makes up the Democrat socialists. First off, the Democrat socialists can't stand black working class people. Can you believe it? The core of the Democrat Party for generations has been black people and the black working class. Now, I believe Republican ideas and conservative ideas appeal if they actually knew those ideas more to black Americans, but the mainstream media lies so much about conservatives that black Americans, unfortunately, maybe in this era it'll change, but for generations they were only exposed to the mainstream media because we did not have conservative talk radio until what? Rush came on in the late 80s into the early 90s and took over. But then after that, it took a long time for conservative ecosystems to spout up on the internet, Fox News to develop, social media X finally got liberated when Elon Musk bought that platform in 2022. So hopefully more Americans will see conservative ideas as the correct ideas for their life and the future of the country. But the DSA is not happy because black Americans, when you look at the numbers, they're not a big part of the DSA. In fact, 4% of the DSA is black, 5% is Asian, 8% is Hispanic, 85% is white. Professions? Remember I joke about these people have never had a real job. They don't do what you do every day, or if you're retired, you did throughout your career. They don't wake up on certain days and they're tired, their back hurts, but they have an obligation to go to work, or you own a business and you go because you're trying to make a better life for yourself, your family, and you have an obligation to the people you work for. And you work hard and you improve your life and you feel good about yourself, like my grandmother used to say when I first started working. You get that paycheck. It's a great feeling. You actually have pride in what you do every day. You worked, you earned something. It builds your self-confidence. Their profession, white collar and other, is 71%. White collar is a very, very loose term here. Because these could be folks that what's the other? Are they working at mommy and daddy's businesses with their iPhone and working 2 hours a day? Blue collar is only 4%. Working class people hate the Democrat Socialists of America. It's ironic because they always talk about the working class. And the working class can't stand them. Blue collar people are 4% of the Democrat Socialists of America. Students, unemployed, and disabled are 23% of the Democrat Socialists of America. So, look, disabled people, we feel for them. But unemployed and students don't know you-know-what from a hole in the ground. And unemployed people, of course they're going to want their free stuff. And, of course, 85% of the Democrat Socialists of America are white people. White, students, and unemployed folks. And it gives you somebody like this. Now, let me introduce to you somebody that should really scare you a little bit, because this is going to be the fight for the future of the country. This is a young guy. And by the way, how many co-chairs? This is a guy by the name of Gustavo Gordillo. He's on with Martha McCallum earlier this week on Fox News. But how many DSA co-chairs are there? Every time I turn on Fox News or read a story, I'm reading about a DSA, Democrat Socialists of America, co-chair. These commies, they don't have a hierarchy, apparently. They just, if you want to be a part of this, you're a co-chair. You're a co-chairman of the Democrat Socialists of America. Listen to what he says about landlords and rent in this country. Before I have Dave play this, keep in mind, most people who are landlords are not these big corporations. Many people buy as an investment a second property that they rent out, and they hope the value of that investment grows, because a lot of people don't trust the stock market. If you talk to people who are very old, sadly, most of them have passed away, depression people, they didn't even really trust the banks because they went through the bank failures of the 1930s. So people say, hey, land, it's something I can see. It's something people need, a place to live. I'm going to buy that. I'm going to invest in it. I'm going to get some rent back. I'm going to build some equity, maybe buy another piece of property, maybe upgrade the property I have. But listen to what this little commie, who's never worked a day in his life, wants to do to capitalist business people and small business people who rent properties in this country. Take a listen.
2: Landlords in New York have been making a 12% return on their investment. On average.
3: How much should they make? What's fair for the landlord to make if you don't like 12?
2: They're complaining that 12 is not enough. And we don't think that anyone should have a constitutional right to double-digit returns on their investment. That's why we've implemented...
3: No one should have a right to a double-digit return on their investment.
2: No one has a right. That's not...
3: What are you talking about?
2: That's not in the Constitution, but what we see is that when we implement a rent freeze, we have landlords who are... crying that the government is going to put them out of business.
0: Hey, man bun boy, you never worked a day in your life. You sound like you haven't even been through puberty yet. And you obviously don't know the Constitution. Because if you read the Constitution, it does not restrict private property and landlord rights. Life, liberty, and the pursuit of happiness, the American dream, all that stuff in the Constitution does not restrict you in any way from renting a piece of property. And I can't stand arrogant. Did you hear the arrogance in his voice? If you saw him, two little man bun boy on Fox News, one of the millions of DSA co-chairs that are out there, who are you to tell somebody that they can't participate in the market economy? Because you're too lazy to go get a job. You're too lazy to get out of bed when the alarm clock rings at whatever time in the morning it does, and you don't feel like getting out of bed, and you stumble to the shower because you want to make a better life for yourself. You want people like me and our audience to give you free stuff because you're a lazy loser. Now, this is the mentality these people have. And also, if you look at this, how about this? Nate Silver, of all people. Nate Silver is an interesting guy. I never gave him a lot of credit for predicting the 2012 election, because there were only three states that were in question that year: Virginia, North Carolina, and Florida. And he got Obama's reelection right. I think he got all 50 states. Oh, he got all 50 states. He got 47 of 50 if you didn't pay attention to the thing for more than an hour. You were going to get 47 of the 50. But he's an election analysis. He's been wrong a lot, whatever. He's kind of all over the map. Some, a few things I agree with, a lot I don't. But he actually put this out there on X yesterday. Income and education are usually positively correlated, but sometimes the relationship breaks down. What's the most Democrat voting group in America? People with postgraduate degrees, but lower to middle incomes. Again, let me read this. Again, in case you're in the car and you're, what did Gotch say? The most Democrat voting group in America, people with postgraduate degrees, but lower to middle incomes. Basically, he says, with his analysis, and this is stuff, again, this is public information you can get. It's not like he's breaking ground here. He's actually telling us truth, though. What he's telling us is the person who went to college, who got the useless degree, paid $300,000 for some East Coast university to teach them all about how to be a feminazi as a major and how to study breaking down the colonialist empire patriarchy as their minor, can only get a job at Starbucks. And God bless you if you work at Starbucks. I know you work hard. But if you invest $300,000 in an education or more, you don't want to get a $15 an hour job after college. So either these people can't find a job because their degree's worthless, or they don't want to work. That there's only two things there. Because postgraduate, this is, I only have a bachelor's degree. Most people do not have a postgraduate degree. These people went on through the university system for a long time. You would think if you're going to invest that kind of money, maybe even more, maybe even $400,000-$500,000 if you count the undergrad stuff with the postgrad stuff. If you're going to do that, you need to have a job coming out that's going to pay that debt or is going to make it worth the investment of that education that, you know, you want to get $100,000, $200,000 a year job coming out or something that's quickly going to pay you a lot of money. But these people either don't want to do it or can't do it because they got a worthless degree. I mean, really, who's going to hire? Oh, I have a master's in gender studies. What does that qualify you to do? Pick up dog poop on the side of the road? I mean, seriously, the average prisoner who you see in the jumpsuit, if they still do that, I actually saw it a few years ago, picking up garbage on the side of the road, has the same qualifications to do a job as the person who gets a gender studies degree. It gives you absolutely no credibility to do anything. But these people who wasted money or don't want to work make up who the Democrat Socialists of America are and the Democratic Party now. And that's why they're hijacking the Democratic Party. Because it's not just DSA members. This is the most Democrat voting group in America. It's more than blacks. It's more than Hispanics. It's even more than the single women. People with postgraduate degrees, but lower to middle incomes. And that's why the DSA is hijacking the Democrat Party. These are the loudest voices and the most reliable voters. Now, I'm going to take a quick break. I'm going to get you the sizzling summer cash contest keyword on the other side of the break. But this leads into something that Fox News has put out in the last day. And I agree with a lot of what Fox News does. I have a tremendous amount of respect for Fox News. Not just as someone who works in media and as a talk show host, but even before I was in media, Fox News actually came about and started a revolution by telling the truth and allowing conservative viewpoints on the air. But when it comes to election analysis, many times I think they get it wrong. I'll explain on the Jason Gotch Show right after this.
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3: It's the Jason Gott Show. Let's do it right now. The Sizzlin' Summer Cash Contest. Let's get you a chance to win $1,000 this hour. And we'll do it again next hour. In fact, we'll do it at the top of the 10 o'clock hour because I made you wait so long here in hour number one. I get caught up in hour number one. I've been on the radio in the 22 hours. Getting off at 11 o'clock every day, come back 9 o'clock. I got a lot to say, so I always forget to, I don't forget. I actually plan to do it a little bit later on in hour number one. But let's do it right now. Sizzlin' Summer Cash Contest, Jason Gotch program. The nationwide keyword this hour in the Sizzlin' Summer Cash Contest is bank. You have until 55 minutes past the hour or 9:55. You got about 22 and a half minutes to get in. To go to newstalk1130.com, enter the word bank to enter the contest for this hour. Again, bank is the cash keyword for the hour, newstalk1130.com. When you go to the website, it says inflation vacation, not sizzling summer cash contest. So where it says on the website, newstalk1130.com, inflation vacation, go enter the word bank, and hopefully you will win yourself $1,000. That gives you an opportunity by entering the keyword bank to get into the cash contest for this hour. Last week, back on Friday, WISN, News Talk 1130, WISN had three, not one, not two, three strikes. You're in at the old ball game. We had three $1,000 winners that listened to our radio station. They were WISN listeners. So hopefully you are the next on the winner's parade here from our great radio station. 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Red microphone button icon on the iHeart app. If you're listening that way, hold it down 30 seconds or less. Tell me what you're thinking at Jason Gotch on X. 414, Curtin Fredonia. Jason, not trying to be too nitpicky, but Mao is believed to have killed more people than Hitler, Stalin, and even Pol Pot put together. A standard for that idiot Hassan Piker to live up to. Yeah, the guy liked 9/11. So we deserve 9/11, of course. Communists like mass murder because it's the only way they stay in power. People turn off to the communist experiment quickly because it's a failure and everybody's miserable except the upper levels of the government and the people who keep the military well-fed in a communist country that keeps them in line to kill all the dissenters. Also, we have here on the text line, 414. Jason, another interesting question is why all these college-educated teachers need a union to look after their interests? It's always made me wonder. Well, how do you hold up the taxpayer? You have a union that gets in bed with the elected officials, gives the teachers, not all, a lot, there are a lot of great conservative teachers out there, but a lot of left-wing ones too, give them some benefits, give them a lot, maybe not market-based pay, a little bit above it or a lot above it, good benefits. They vote the Democrats in power. Also, this person adds my favorite graduate degree, creative writing. I guess at least you could do something with that one. You know, if you're going to, you know, you can be a copy editor or something like that, although jobs are probably limited for creative writing, but better than gender studies, that's for sure. Or I hate America, colonial imperialism studies and all the other nonsense that they push out in those left-wing liberal arts schools. Now, here we go with Fox News, okay? Again, I like Fox News. I watch Fox News. I think they're a great resource and they are a pioneer for the country. They were the first ones to break out on television and actually tell conservative side of the story. And they're more down the middle than any left-wing network. They will actually entertain the liberal side on Fox. They just acknowledge conservatives exist. And in prime time, their opinion programming is conservative. But they admit that in prime time. Hannity and Jesse Waters and Laura Ingraham, they don't lie and say, oh, we're down the middle. They say they're conservative. They're commenting from a conservative perspective. Brett Baer is right down the middle. I have no idea how Brett Baer votes. No idea. But Fox is always criticized by the media as being, oh, a right-wing machine. It's not. But their election analysis, I don't know what goes on there because it seems to be off quite a bit. So I told you yesterday the Cook Political Report, which is left-leaning, for the 2026 House races as it stands this week, Republicans, they say, are going to win 210, Democrats 207, there's 18 toss-ups. So the Republicans need 8 for the majority. The Democrats need 11. Fox came out with their forecast. They got the Democrats at 211, the Republicans at 208, and toss-up 16 seats. And when you actually break it down and go in the weeds, they're giving the Democrats the benefit of the doubt on a few of these districts that I'm not so sure. But they're a little bit obscure, so I'm going to use the Senate as a better example because their Senate forecast came out as well. They've got the Democrats picking up at least one seat to get to 48, the Republicans with 48 seats, they currently have 53, and then they have four toss-ups. Now, here's some of the leaners they have, which don't make much sense to me, especially when you look at the toss-ups. They have Michigan as a lean D Senate seat. Maybe if Haley Stevens wins that primary, but Abdul El-Sayed is actually winning in all the polls. He's a Hassan Piker disciple, and he's running against a guy by the name of Mike Rogers, who was in the House for a long time and nearly beat Alyssa Slotkin in 2024. I want to say that race was decided by like 16,000 votes. And if Trump voters had not left their ballot for Senate blank and just turned it in and just voted for Rogers, he would have won the thing. He's a very good candidate in a purplish, slight blue state when you really break it down. But he's a good candidate. He's a mainstream conservative guy. He's not very conservative. People might not like him a lot, but he's the perfect candidate for Michigan. I would say that seat's at least a toss-up right now. And I think if it's Abdul El-Sayed against Rogers, the national mood today, transform that to it's the same in early November on Election Day, I think Rogers wins. They also have Georgia's lean D, and maybe Ossoff squeaks that one out. But you could easily make a case that's a toss-up, too. They put North Carolina's lean D. That's probably a favorable analysis because Roy Cooper, who was the two-term governor of North Carolina, has really never lost an election there working his way up. He's running for Senate. He's one of these guys who masquerades as an old moderate, but he's a radical leftist. But nobody knows it because if you're not paying attention to politics all the time, North Carolina is an overwhelming Republican legislature. In fact, in part of Cooper's term, they had a supermajority that could veto everything he did. He'd veto, and they'd veto it right back and enact it in a law. So they'd override his veto is basically what they could do. So he never, his true left-wing politics never really shined bright in North Carolina because the legislature would override his vetoes. And then you got New Hampshire, that's probably a lean D. But look who they put as toss-ups. They don't put Michigan as a toss-up, but they have Ohio as a toss-up. Ohio's a dark red state now. And I know Sherrod Brown was the senator there for three terms. He lost to Bernie Moreno in 2024. Now he's trying to run against John Husted. But Husted's a very, very traditional conservative Republican, well-liked in the state. He's got to be a lead. That, if Michigan's a lean D, Ohio's a lean R. They have Maine as a toss-up. Now, again, Maine, all kinds of problems there. They've got this Troy Jackson who's all kinds of scandals of his own, supposedly with mortgage issues, throwing a vase or a bottle at one of his female colleagues in the Democrat caucus in the Maine Senate. That story's out there from a left-leaning site. And they've got that as a toss-up. I still think Collins is going to win that one. Maybe not even squeak by, win comfortably. They also have Iowa as a toss-up. That one is, again, a lean R state. And Alaska, because Pelota is a good candidate against Dan Sullivan. Pelota is a Democrat who actually won one time for U.S. Rep. And then they also have that ranked choice voting stuff up there. So they think maybe that's a toss-up for that reason. But I don't think you can put Alaska and Iowa and Maine and Ohio as toss-ups and lean Michigan D. And then this one, they actually don't have Texas as solid R. They actually give Tallarico the benefit of the doubt. They say that's lean R. Tallarico has all kinds of issues, not even related to all the stuff that he's been saying. All the nonsense that there's five different or six different genders, that God is non-binary, that he loves trans kids more than anything, that he doesn't want a border, claiming he's a meat eater now, but then he was a big vegan guy, whatever that's all about. But have you noticed black Democrats that are part of the Democrat establishment in Texas are saying no, no to Tallarico, including Jasmine Crockett? if the Democrats in Texas don't get an overwhelming black turnout in their favor, not just the actual vote you see on election day, they've got to get a massive turnout of black voters. They have no chance to win. They're not going to win anyway, but they can't even keep it close. Colin Allred, who was a U.S. rep down there, won't endorse Tallarico. Jasmine Crockett won't endorse Tallarico. And you think black voters who are starting to peel off, especially black men, to the Republicans because they're not communists? And they see the Republicans now more in line with their values? That happened with President Trump in 2024, even with Kamala Harris, the sitting vice president, running as the first black female president. She didn't get, 25% of black men voted against her and voted for Trump? But if you're not getting the black vote in Texas, that's not a lean R state. That's a solid R for Ken Paxton. So, but again, all this ties to why I don't believe this Fox News analysis is because the Democrat Socialists of America and also Hassan Piker as their leader are hijacking the Democrat Party. There's a huge schism in the party. And for the mainstream Democrats, how many of these Democrat socialists, these postgraduate, quote unquote, educated, I would use indoctrinated, how many of those people who are also low income earners are going to show up for your traditional Democrat? How many of those are showing up for Chuck Schumer? They don't even like Hakeem Jeffries. If there's not a radical on the ballot, are they showing up? And vice versa, like here in Wisconsin, if you get Francesca Hong, a complete radical on the ballot, how many moderates are going to vote for her? So the Democrats have big issues. So when I see these analyses where it looks like the Democrats are about to take the Senate and the House, I don't buy it, at least as we sit here on July 22nd. Now, again, national mood on Election Day can swarm either side under. We can't predict big events. It's like watching sports. If you like sports like I do, if you analyze sports, and I worked in sports media for a long time, if I'm analyzing Brewers and Dodgers in a possible NLCS matchup this fall, and going into that series, everybody's healthy, I'm giving you my thoughts on the series, and let's say Ohtani gets hurt in game number one and he's out for the series for the Dodgers, and then they lose a couple of pitchers, well, my analysis wasn't based on that. And the Brewers roll them and get to the World Series. It was based on the healthy Dodgers going into that series and the healthy Brewers. So you don't know what geopolitical events could disrupt this. But as things stand today, I think the Democrats got big-time problems. Jason Gotch program, Carpetland USA Flooring Center, talk and text line 414-799-1130. So you don't have to because you're busy, and I actually get paid for it. So I should be doing this. I scroll social media a lot. And I think I found the most ridiculous attack on Tom Tiffany. I mean, I hope the people pushing this get hired by the Francesca Hong campaign right now and they develop her strategy going into the fall election, because this is a losing idea for her. But far left-wing extremists on X are pushing this. We'll talk about that right after.
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0: I do know this song. I had no idea a guy by the name of Benson Boone sings it. Dave's the music expert, and he is playing Fiserv Forum tonight, Dave tells me. When he told me it's Benson Boone, Dave said it in my ear, I had no idea. I thought it was an old guy. I didn't know the song he was picking, but there you go. Benson Boone, Fiserv Forum tonight, and this is one of his songs that I have actually heard. Not a music expert. I like country music. That's my favorite genre of music. I know... No, modern. More modern. More modern, yeah. More modern country music. Some of the old stuff's okay, too, but more modern stuff. Carpetland USA Flooring Center talking text line 414-799-1130. Jason Gotch program. All right, we got to get to this. I don't even interact because I'm not a big Twitter fighter. I got better things to do. When I was younger, I'd fight sports on Twitter all the time or X. I don't find it productive. Maybe someday I'll get back in that mode, but I value my time. I really do. But I do lurk there because I do like to read different opinions, and it's a good source for news. There's a lot of good links there, a lot of great conservative thought, too. But some of the Francesca Hong fan base on X is now, they're now pushing one of the most ridiculous ideas. I think actually at the Hong campaign, if they read this stuff, they're like, yeah, we can't go there. They probably know this is a losing strategy for them. So I hope they hire some of these people from X who are pushing this to have an influence of the campaign. They're actually arguing Tom Tiffany is the defund the police candidate. And here's the hoops they jumped through to get to that point. Because Tom Tiffany previously served, before he was in the U.S. Congress, he served in the Assembly and the Senate. And he voted for responsible budgets. That's why you have a surplus in this state. He voted to not bust the budget like J.B. Pritzker does in Illinois with his minions. So you have $200 billion or more in state debt and your state is broke. So because he voted for responsible budgets, they claim that there wasn't enough money transferred to towns and local communities to fund the police. So they had to cut the police. Now, again, the hoops you have to get through to get to that point, if you get allocated a certain amount of money by the state, the local government decides how to use that money. Now, some local governments will use it to fund services for illegal aliens. Now, what you should do there is call ICE and remove those illegals, and you'll have more money for the police. Also, local police determine what their budgetary needs are. Some need more money than others. Some are more efficient departments than others. But to say that Tom Tiffany is the defund the police candidate because he voted for responsible budgets, he doesn't make the decisions how those local budgets are spent or what is allocated to the police. There's no connection between what the Assembly and the Senate and the state government sends to the local communities that's specifically what goes to the police. But Francesca Hong herself, I printed it up here from X, formerly Twitter. 11:21 a.m., August 24th, 2020, if you want to look for her post. I support defunding the police as a first step towards abolishing the police. And Tom Tiffany is the defund the police candidate. She says, I support defunding the police as a first step towards abolishing the police. She also said more on this stuff. This is actually from CNN of all places. CNN in 2021 reports that Francesca Hong argued police exist to uphold white supremacy. That's a quote. Defund, then abolish. That's a quote. Reform can't be an option. Is there any more clear evidence that you need that Francesca Hong is the defund and abolish the police candidate if it's between Tiffany and Hong? So I hope all the randos on X, all the little gnats out there who love Hong and are pushing this, I really hope they get involved with the campaign. I hope the campaign listens to them. And I hope they push this in the general election. Run ads that Tom Tiffany is the defund the police candidate because of votes he actually took in the Assembly for responsible budgeting and in the Senate. Run with that so the Tiffany campaign can just put Francesca Hong's X post, formerly Twitter post, right on your TV screen and bring the defund the police issue to the forefront. Make that one of the center points of the campaign. What candidate is going to protect you more? Francesca Hong, who says police exist to uphold white supremacy, defund and abolish, reform can't be an option? Or Tom Tiffany? Boy, oh boy, Hong would get absolutely destroyed in the election. That would be a good thing not only for Wisconsin and the entire country. This is the Jason Gotch Program. Have you thought about homeschooling your child? Well, the Wicked Witch of the United States has an issue with you. We'll explain.
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17: Louisiana has the nation's second highest student loan default rate. New federal data shows nearly 27% of borrowers in the state are in default, trailing only Mississippi. Nationwide, defaults surged nearly 80% after pandemic-era protections ended. Wisconsin has the lowest default rate at 15.2%, followed by Utah at 15.3%. The Trump administration says UC San Diego's medical school illegally considered race in admissions and favored some Black and Latino applicants over white and Asian applicants. John Fink reports.
18: The U.S. Department of Justice says a four-month review found the school used hardship questions and other screening steps in ways that violated federal civil rights law and the Supreme Court's ban on race-based admissions. Federal prosecutors want UC San Diego to change its admissions process and say they could take legal action if an agreement is not reached. UC San Diego disputes the allegations, saying applicants must meet the same academic standards and says it will work with the federal government while reviewing the findings.
17: A problem with seatbelts is behind a major recall of some very popular popular Ford and Lincoln SUVs.
15: The National Highway Traffic Safety Administration says the switch for the easy entry, second row outer seats on certain Ford and Lincoln SUVs may stick. That could cause the seats to unlatch, tip, or slide unexpectedly, and it could possibly cause injuries. Included in the recall are 2020 through 26 Ford Explorers and 2020 through 27 Lincoln Aviators. I'm Daria Albinger.
17: In the $110 billion merger between Paramount, Skydance, and Warner Brothers Discovery's on hold because of a lawsuit filed by Washington and several other states. Brad Ford with more.
19: Washington State Attorney General Nick Brown says the court agreed the proposed merger puts the public's interest at risk and raises serious questions about compliance with antitrust law. The suit alleges the merger would substantially reduce competition, which would negatively impact movie and television production, harming consumers.
17: I'm Monica Nelson with your consumer and business news.
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22: A cold front is pushing through the Northeast, bringing numerous thunderstorms, some bringing damaging wind, torrential downpours, frequent lightning, and localized flash flooding. Across the Southeast, all eyes are on Tropical Storm Bertha, bringing tropical storm force winds, heavy rain, storm surges, and a flash flood threat from southeastern Louisiana through coastal Mississippi, Alabama, and the Florida Panhandle. The Midwest will see temperatures ranging from the mid-80s to the low 90s as thunderstorms develop from the Great Lakes into the Ohio Valley. And across the Plains states, it's hot. As highs reach as high as 104 in Amarillo. The Southwest is sizzling with 113 in Phoenix and 109 in Las Vegas. Monsoonal thunderstorms are possible across Arizona and New Mexico, bringing the possibility of flash flooding and mud and debris flows. Sunny and warm across California with beach highs mainly in the 70s. Temperatures will hit the 90s inland and 105 in Palm Springs. And the Northwest remains pleasant with temperatures in the 70s and 80s under mostly sunny skies. That's your national forecast. I'm Tammy Trujillo.

0: 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And you can talk back to me. Red microphone button, icon, hold it down 30 seconds or less. Like the old answering machine, shot clock running, tell me what you are thinking. And we do work the talk backs into the show. At Jason Gotch is my X handle. And the Carpetland USA Flooring Center talk and text line, 414-799-1130, 414-799-1130. 414 writes me, evidently Tiffany's constituents at the state and federal levels have been satisfied with his representation. I would say that's a very good analysis. He keeps winning elections and winning them comfortably. Tom Tiffany's a very good candidate, folks. If you look at this state, the type of candidate he is, where he is from, where you need to get the votes from. Yes, the wild counties, but also the rural areas, Northwoods area, all that kind of, he plays well up there. He's an excellent candidate in a tough cycle year for the Republicans because it is a midterm when you have your Republican president and President Trump is the sitting president. Historically, it's always going to be tough for the sitting president's party to do well in midterm elections. So it's a tough cycle, but Tiffany's a great candidate. And I like his chances right now. Does that mean he's guaranteed to win? No, a lot of work has to be done, but I think he's an excellent candidate. He's done everything right so far. A lot of time left in this election cycle, though. Hopefully he continues on this path, because it's a good one. Speaking of path, I did not steer you wrong last hour. I said, start off this hour, 10 o'clock hour, Jason Gotch program. Let's get you right to it. Sizzling Summer Cash Contest. Instant win of $1,000. 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We had three listeners from News Talk 1130 WISN back on Friday. 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So $3,000 of iHeart money went to WISN listeners. 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The nationwide keyword this hour in the Sizzling Summer Cash Contest is check. You have until 55 minutes past the hour, 10:55 Central Time, to go to newstalk1130.com and enter the word check to enter the contest for this hour. So again, 10:55 Central Time's the cutoff. You got a lot of time. Gave you a lot of time to get the keyword in. It's check. Go to newstalk1130.com. Enter it on the site. Again, it's not going to say Sizzling Summer Cash Contest on our site where you enter the word. It's going to say Inflation Vacation. Look for Inflation Vacation. Enter the keyword of check, and hopefully you win yourself some money. When I talk about education and teachers, I always like to emphasize, I know there are a lot of good teachers out there because I'm going to bash a lot of teachers, but I'm not bashing all of you. Personal friends of mine, family members are teachers. These are good, hardworking people. They bust their rear ends every day. They want better for their students. They're people you would want around your children. The problem is the education system works in many cases against them. And you can't pick those people to educate your kids. And when I say the system works against them, conservative friends of mine who are teachers, they have told me before, oh yeah, I know this teacher's conservative. I know that teacher's conservative. I know that guy who works in the groundskeeping department, the building facility manager, he's conservative. Anybody else? Not that I know of. It's amazing how all the conservative teachers know the other conservatives and they have to whisper like they're in communist China so they don't get in trouble with the other teachers or the administration or people misinterpret what they're saying and say, Shriek, I can't believe I'm working with a conservative. So there are a lot of good teachers out there. And there are some who are on the left who are trying to do the right thing. Not as many these days. But in the old days, I had liberal teachers. I'd argue with them in government class and history class. And to be honest, they were very fair. They didn't agree with me, but they let me say my piece. Nowadays, you get shut down and called a neo-Nazi if you say those views in a lot of classrooms. It's a microaggression, those type of things. But that's the reason. There's a lot of reasons, but with COVID, many people saw their kids being not allowed to go to school because of the left-wing government complex trying to command and control the population and running, in my opinion, a test run for true control of the population by saying we can shut down the schools, we can shut down the churches, and if you don't like it, we will punish you. Maybe even throw you in jail in some places. And parents were getting ticked off. Their kids were at home doing nothing. The remote learning didn't work. It's not like remote work. If you have the ability to work at home, if you're responsible and you are someone who in the pandemic maybe started to do that, you're a responsible, self-motivated person. You got the equipment. You can work from home. But kids, it's different. It's hard to keep that. I mean, you had 15-year-old, lots going through your mind. Work at home. Well, what's this? I can hang around and do other stuff. So it didn't work. So parents got ticked off. And some other parents who also saw what was going on in remote classrooms were like, wait a second. I don't want my kid being indoctrinated on how to become a transsexual. I don't want my kid being indoctrinated on left-wing things. I want them to learn math and science and English to prepare them to be successful adults. So homeschooling kind of got into a boom in this country. We have 3.4 million homeschoolers right now. It's about 6% of students out there are homeschooled. And some parents don't have school choice. In Wisconsin, you have pretty good school choice program here. Democrats want to topple that. Hopefully, they won't be given that opportunity by the voters. There's a pretty good school choice program here, but you still can't choose your teachers. It's not like if you go to the doctor, if you go to the major health system and you're like, I want to choose Dr. Smith because I read about Dr. Smith and my neighbor said Dr. Smith is good. You don't have that ability in the schools. You send them to XYZ high school. You're not going to be able to choose every teacher. And all it takes is one bad teacher in there to send your kid in a direction you don't want that kid to be sent. Some left-wing gobbledygook that they try and indoctrinate the kids with. So some parents don't want their kids exposed. That variety of reasons people are homeschooling. I have no problem with it. I think if you look at the test scores, homeschoolers and the SAT get about 1190 is their average test score. Public school kids, 1060. So all these people, oh, homeschool's bad. You know, the parents aren't teaching right. Whatever. The test scores are good. Tim Tebow was homeschooled. He's a model citizen. Any parent would love their kid to turn out like Tim Tebow. Nice guy, hardworking guy, was a successful athlete, but is translated. He's working with sex trafficking victims now. He's a successful broadcaster, and he's always got a smile on his face. Always seems like a happy guy. I mean, not every homeschooler is going to turn out that way, but you can't be socialized. Tim Tebow seems like the most social guy you're going to see. You see him in interviews. You see him talking to kids. He seems like a social guy. But listen to the Democrats. Again, this is one of their main spokespeople now. A lot of the Democrat politicians go on the Wicked Witch of America, I like to call her, because she, to me, looks like a Disney witch. Evil character, Jennifer Welch. She was on some Bravo show, I believe. She was one of these reality shows. She really is someone, if you don't want somebody getting plastic surgery, you say, look at Jennifer Welch, because she, whatever plastic surgeon worked on her, not so good. And I'm not saying to be mean, but it's true. She did not better herself with what she did. She looks like a Disney villain if you've ever seen her. Listen to what she has to say about you homeschool parents out there.
1: This is trickle-down stupidity. This is MAGA on steroids. This is MAHA. This is trad wife. This is unvaxxed and unjacked and all that. This is the worst, worst, worst in this is America has a crazy Christian problem. We have a fundamental crazy Christian problem.
0: Crazy Christian problem. She's a big atheist, by the way, too. J.B. Pritzker's yucked it up with her on her podcast. She hates Christians. She hates religious people. And she hates homeschoolers and homeschooling parents. You know why she hates them? And the Democrats are going to be coming after homeschoolers. Because if you are homeschooled, you're not exposed to leftist propaganda in the schools from the time you can walk in the door. And I'll explain that that's happening here in a little while. But this witch wants to separate parents from their children because that's how you indoctrinate them into the neo-Marxist movement and the anti-God movement, which she's a part of. She's all for trans and kids. She's all for, she hates people who choose to raise their children religious. She calls that indoctrination. How terrible is that? Christians, they take their kids to church. It's so terrible, the wicked witch of America, Jennifer Welch. Now, her partner on her little podcast here is a woman by the name of Angie Selvin. And by the way, I don't condone divorce. I understand it has to be there. And I understand some people have to get divorced. I get that. But I would never wish it on anybody. Maybe with a couple exceptions that I'll explain in a second. But I would never wish it, because I don't think anybody walks down the aisle with the idea of getting divorced. It's sad that it happens. Sometimes kids are involved, and sometimes it has to happen for whatever reason, but you would hope it wouldn't happen. But in the particular case of Jennifer Welch and Angie Selvin, these two divorced women, I can't help but be happy for their former husbands. I don't know how you'd be married to these two. I mean, you talk about wanting to go play in traffic. If you have to listen to these two for more than 10 minutes, you're just going to walk down the street and not care what happens. But listen to her broadcast partner, Angie Selvin, even take it a step further regarding the homeschool community.
1: I just think homeschooling is a bad idea from soup to nuts. I don't care if you're a nuclear physicist. I think it's just weird as that you want your kids around you all day, every day, and all night. And just the socialization. For me personally, it was that I would have gotten up on my hands and knees and strapped them to my back and crawled to get them to school every day, just to get them where I wasn't. So I don't trust somebody that wants to be with their kids 24/7. I think a lot of dumb people do it because it's just easier. And that's a concern. And I've had divorce cases that, like, mom's mad at dad. They're fighting over whose school district the kid's going to use their address. They put him on homeschool. It's like 2 or 3 hours a day at the computer. And then the kid's going just off to the races. So I just can't think of very many good things about homeschooling.
0: So she hates her kids. I love my job. I'm blessed to do this every day. But I miss my family time when I'm out of here. I love my job, but I value family time. Any time I can spend with my family is good time in my book, and the more family time, the better. She hates her kids enough that she wants to get rid of them. I feel sorry for her children. I mean, why would you only get so many years with your kids, and everybody who has kids, I have younger children, everybody tells me they have older kids, that you blink and it's done. and you ain't going back. You can't. Father time, the clock does not turn back. And then she talks about 2 or 3 hours of the kids only, and they're on the computer or whatever. You know, I think that is one of the biggest scams going in education, too. The idea that what the schools have become is because, for whatever reasons, choices people make, and unfortunately, I don't think a lot of people have the choice anymore, both parents have to work. Joe Biden's inflation made it so both parents have to work. So the schools have turned into glorified babysitting services. When I went to school, Catholic grade school, I was there for 5 hours and 50 minutes. I thought it was a long time. Now kids are in school over 7 hours a day. They have the before school programs. They have the after school programs. I work a lot getting ready for this show. But I don't think kids should necessarily, with the homework piled on over 7 hours a day in school, I don't think they should work as much or more than me. I'm an adult. And you're an adult too. You probably work hard in our audience if you're not retired. If you're retired, you probably get busy too. But having kids with schoolwork and being in school 50, 60 hours a week seems ridiculous to me. You got to have some recess. You got to have some downtime. They're kids. Let them have some fun. Let them get dirty in the backyard. Climb a tree. Like I used to do in the 80s. Go play ball in the backyard. No time for that now. But the idea that that's an appealing thing too. I really think in school, some of this stuff they drag out. You could probably teach school in 4 hours a day, 3-4 hours a day, and get everything you need in there. But they have to extend the day because what are the parents going to do? Hire babysitters? Because the Democrats, people who want to be stay-at-home parents who choose that, a lot of them can't. They just can't afford it because of Joe Biden's 9% inflation. Now, Jennifer Welch doubles down on this because there's a lot of criticism. This woman is a monster. And people on the Democrats' side think just like her. They just don't have the you-know-whats to say what she's saying. Take a listen to Jennifer Welch double down on her and her friend's stupidity.
1: The reason they're melting down so much about this is because homeschooling is inherently patriarchal, and it is a huge push of the fascist project because it keeps women at home. And over 90% of all homeschooling parents are the mother. You know, they don't want women to be out in the workforce to make their own money and have independence so they can divorce their piece of closet case husbands when they find out. No, they want the women at home, dead ass broke, homeschooling the kids. This is a patriarchal step of the fascist project.
0: You know, I'll take the patriarchy every day of the week and every week of the year and every minute of our lives over this nonsense that they're pushing. She is a cliche machine. Homeschooling is now part of the fascist project. There's no fascism in America. There's never been fascism in America. Oh, it's the patriarchy trying to keep the women at home so they can't divorce their gay husbands? What is she talking about? What drugs does this woman use? Or is she just this stupid? There's a lot of women who want to stay at home with their kids. There's a lot of women who would like to raise their kids and educate their kids. And they find that more valuable, Ms. Welsh, Ms. Divorcee, than going to work and making 75 grand and sitting there 50 hours hitting the enter key on the keyboard. Now, if that's your thing, you want to go to work, more power to it. But there's a lot of women who actually value homeschooling their kids. And she just rains on that parade. She's supposedly some feminist liberation person. And if women want to stay home, she's saying the husbands are trapping them there. Have you ever talked to homeschool parents? I have. Lots of them. And you know what they've told me? They enjoy doing it. They like being part of their kids' lives. And most of them, I know, yeah, the women do lead it, but the men are involved too. And that's bad. You know why? Because they want your kids. They want to indoctrinate your children. They hate the fact that you teach traditional values. You teach your kids about the Pledge of Allegiance, the National Anthem, the Declaration of Independence. They hate that you teach your kids about God because they can't control God-fearing people. They control a bunch of people who are looking for a replacement for God, and they find that with the government losers on a podcast like this one. Now, when we come back, you're probably wondering, Jason, you're saying all this stuff about, you know, the schools that you don't want to make, parents don't want their kids exposed to certain things in the schools. I've got the audio for you to prove homeschool parents who want to be involved with their kids' lives. Yeah, there's dangers in the schools for these kids. I'll explain on the Jason Gott Show right now.
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0: 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I got some great stuff coming in on the text lines. Tons of stuff today. 262 says, sounds like Jennifer Welch doesn't like gay people. Yeah, what did she say? Divorce your gay bleep husband? You can't divorce your gay bleep husband because you're homeschooling your kid and you don't have a job? Doesn't sound very pro-gay. And 414 says, if I was married to Ms. Welch, I might turn gay too. It's one of those things, like if Jennifer Welch's ex-husband was like, hey, Jason, I heard you ranting about my ex-wife. You're right. And by the way, I turned gay. I'd be like, hey, I get it, man. I mean, you know, like, you really struck out with the female choice. Maybe you're trying to go in a different direction. Let's just put it that way, as you couldn't have done any worse when it comes to picking the wife. But on a serious note here. What goes on in the schools, how the left has hijacked the schools in the last couple generations and turned them into little communist indoctrination centers, trying to separate the parents from the family. And again, this is not all the teachers, but they have to work in these structures. I can't imagine being a conservative or moderate teacher in some of these meetings and having to sit there and listen to all these leftists and have to keep your mouth shut and know what they're pushing on kids. Some reasons why you might homeschool your kid and not want them around the Jennifer Welch or her podcast partner, Angie Sullivan, or people who think like them. Let's meet a kindergarten teacher, okay? If you got toddlers or you had toddlers, you know what you want for your kids. And you know the minute they're born, when you're holding them in the delivery room, you know what you want. You want them to have a better life than you did. That you want your kid to do better in this world than you did. And for dads out there, and for kids who are listening, if you're a kid, there's probably only one guy out there who wants you to do better in life than him, than he did, and that's your dad. Mostly, it's competition. Now, people are going to be friendly, collegial, in the workplace, in life, in sports, but when it comes down to it, everybody wants the best job. Everybody wants the most money and all those things. And not that you have envy, but you work to, you know, basically compete. But your dad's fine getting beat by you because you know what? He wants you to beat him. He wants you to be better than him. So you get to kindergarten. What do you want? You want in kindergarten your kid to learn some basic skills that are going to help build their educational foundation. Maybe the ABCs, maybe some math, maybe just interacting with other kids. Just learning basic stuff that they can build on in first grade, second grade, third grade. And you send them to the local school, whether it be public, private, whatever, however you decide to, you want to enhance your kids' standing in the world through education. But let's say you go to the local public school, and you know you walk in there, and imagine this woman by the name of Mandy Sin. The name is so fitting. Being your kid's kindergarten teacher. She teaches at Cherry Crest School in Bellevue, Washington. That's a rich suburb of Seattle. She's a kindergarten teacher. You think she's teaching the ABCs, a little bit of math, a little bit of reading, maybe a little bit of animals, the outside world, a little bit of nature? No, here is what she is doing to indoctrinate your children.
14: Our kindergartners can tell you what every color of the pride flag means, and this is how we celebrate love and inclusion this month. We started with the book Sewing the Rainbow, which is about Gilbert Baker, the person who actually designed the pride flag. Then we learned about each of the meaning of the colors with the song The Meaning of Pride from Nickelodeon. Last step is making our very own pride flag. Every stripe is something that they're proud of about themselves, and then they get to pick colors to fill in their pride flag. They can pick colors from the pride flag or just their own colors that mean something to them.
0: Kindergarten, folks. She teaches kindergarten. Would you want your kid around that groomer, or would you want your kid homeschooled by you? I have never taken an education class in my life, and I know I can educate a kid better than that person can. There's more, though. She loves it. All she talks about is pride. That's all she cares about is pride. Sexualizing kids who are 5 years old. Take a listen to more from Mandy Sin.
14: Our school is celebrating pride by doing a Rainbow Spirit Day. So here is an OOTD. And if you work with me and you don't have a shirt, fret not. I got some extra rainbow accessory. We have a scarf, rainbow shirt from Disney, rainbow kindergarten shirt. Here we have a hair clip, rainbow earring, rainbow abacus.
0: Throws out the big word abacus. Can you imagine working with her or being in the school Pride Spirit Day to indoctrinate a bunch of little kids that start there at kindergarten? I'm guessing it's a grade school, probably goes through fifth grade. Instead of, you wonder why when you read all these test scores throughout different states and they're, oh, you know, the kids can only 22% of the kids can do the math at their level because they're indoctrinating and sexualizing them and teaching them a bunch of left-wing nonsense instead of teaching them exactly what they need to be successful in the world because they're radical leftists and they want to destroy this country. They don't want successful children. They want children who are going to be looking for help from the government. And then they can control you. You're not a free-minded individual who can support yourself. You're looking for government handouts your whole life, like members of the Democrat Socialists of America, a true communist organization. Now, it gets better. You think, oh, it's only one teacher in some school district. Why don't we listen to the president of the American Federation for Teachers, a leftist by the name of Randy Weingarten? I'm sure you've heard of her. She's run the teachers union for a whole long time and years she's been running this thing. Huge leftist. She's a lesbian with no kids. I don't know what she knows about raising kids or educating kids. She's a lesbian with no kids. But she knows about what the kids of America need. Let's listen to her at a recent convention that happened earlier this month. Here is her speech to the masses of teachers in the crowd.
1: challenge us together, to vote together, to act together, to bring about change, real, lasting, life-improving change. That is the power and potential of our movement and of the AFT.
0: Dummy Jason Gotch, I would think the AFT, the American Federation of Teachers, would be talking about how we can best educate in math, in science, in English, even physical education, the things that actually you need to be successful in life. Maybe financial literacy is something that I think should be taught in schools and is not taught enough, so people know how to balance a checkbook, balance a budget, and they don't take the no-interest credit card, ring up 40 grand in debt, and then a year later, whoa, I owe 40 grand or a 30% interest rate. But no, she's trying to create a movement among her teachers to raise little Bolsheviks to hate the traditional American system and to rise up and go in the streets and vote for communism. Now, here's Hakeem Jeffries, who they welcome to this convention. Let's listen. Again, it's supposed to be about educating kids and teachers. It turns into a political rally. Here's good old Hakeem Jeffries talking to the teachers.
20: Are you ready to help us take back control of the United States House of Representatives in November?
0: I would think they would think be there about educating kids. If we did, we don't do this in radio, but if we did some kind of radio, I don't know, conference or something, it would be about the equipment. It would be about voice. It would be about delivery. It'd be about show structure. It wouldn't be about Hakeem Jeffries coming in to tell us how to take control of the house. And they went nuts. The teachers go crazy. That's why you're homeschooling your kids. You don't want them around these wackos. Here's another one for you. This is a guy by the name of Jeff Fritas. He identifies as LGBT. And when he delivers these remarks, he's wearing a May Day t-shirt. Oh, commie holiday. He leads the teachers union in California. Wonder why California is so screwed up and the kids so screwed up? I wonder why. Let's listen to what he has to say to those assembled.
21: Fight back against this fascist regime. We need to be in the streets, wisely using our wallets, battling in the courts, and winning at the ballot box, the center of our democracy.
0: These people don't even know what a fascist is. Do you really think Donald Trump would have all these Supreme Court losses if he was a fascist? Fascists have totalitarian rule. They just throw these buzzwords out because they're like Goebbels. Goebbels said, you repeat a lie enough, it becomes reality to people. So they really have idiots believing that Donald Trump is a fascist. But do you want your kids around those people? This is why the homeschool movement is growing, and I'm telling you right now, this is the next frontier for the Democrats to try and crush. They only believe in choice for killing babies in the womb and little kids taking hormones and chopping their private parts out and joining the radical transgender movement. That's the only choices they believe. They don't believe in other choices. They want to control you from cradle to grave. They don't want you to have choices in healthcare. They want to make it Medicare for all, a government system. They don't believe you should have the Second Amendment right. They don't believe that you should have the choice to drive the car you want. They want everybody to have an electric car. They don't believe you should have local zoning laws. Choose where you live. They want you to put you in big apartments in cities and have you on public transportation. I mean, they don't believe you should have a choice what medicines you take. They want to force vaccinate everybody. These are command and control Bolsheviks and totalitarians, and they're going to come for the homeschool. You know why they're coming for the homeschool and these 3.4 million people? Because they can't control them. They can't control the parents. They can't control the kids. The worst thing that can happen in this country to the radical Marxists in the Democrat Party is very simple. People having their own independent thought. People being raised to question the system and have their own independent thought. People who don't believe their lies and expose their lies and question their lies. They do not tolerate that in Marxism. When they get control, true Marxists, they line you up against a wall and pull the trigger. That's what Mao did. That's what Stalin did. That's what Lenin did. That's what Castro did. That's what Ho Chi Minh did. That's what they do in North Korea. That's what they do. They kill you. And they do not. Now, we're not at that point in this country. But they do not want you to have independent thought. And when you raise your kids in a homeschool, they can't put their Marxist propaganda on you. That's why Jennifer Welch is so mad. That's why Angie Sullivan's so mad. That's why people like Randy Weingarten poo-poo on the homeschool. Because they want people like this, Mandy Sin, indoctrinating your kids into the Pride movement at 5 years old. Mark it down. They're going to come after the homeschoolers if they ever have power. And I admire you homeschooling your kid. I think it's a great undertaking. I don't see anything wrong with it. There are a lot of successful homeschoolers. And again, test scores say it all. Homeschoolers average 1190 on the ACT. Public schoolers average 1060. Not saying all public school teachers are bad. But there's a lot of radicals in the public schools, and you can't pick the teachers when you're in there, unfortunately. You can pick the school, but one bad teacher can really ruin a kid's development. Jason Gotch program, back with the text right after this.
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0: Let's get to the text line. Only got a few minutes left and a lot of them on the board. Patrick from Waukesha writes, would she fail her students if they chose red, white, and blue as their stripe color for the pride flag, or colors, rather? Probably. I mean, are you kidding me? Traditional America? Patriotic? Oh, my gosh. That would definitely get a failure in that kindergarten class. Probably put in your permanent file that you're some kind of homophobe. Let's see, we have here... Matt Lomira says, I do have a radio. This is from the first hour with a dial, but I don't use it much. I put it on for the dog when he hides in the bathroom during storms, because I was joking about how you don't have a radio dial anymore. I have one in my garage, actually. But yeah, if you have a dog, drowning out the sounds of storms does help with the radio. 414, Jason, you're absolutely right. Had a teacher on the first day of junior high school in 1998 tell the entire class, it doesn't matter to me if you pass. I get paid either way. This isn't a new phenomenon. Interesting. And you wonder why people homeschool their kids. It's a perfect example. And again, I don't think you need a 7.5 hour school day. It's a babysitting service. You can teach this stuff in 3-4 hours, maybe even 2. I remember being in school. There was just so much downtime. Absolutely. 321, they really hate when a first grader has the book of Proverbs memorized, or a second grader does. Oh, you heard Jennifer Welch bash the Christians. 262, the public school needs to convert the homeschool kids because their funding is based upon the number of students in the classroom. Bingo. They get very mad when you take funding out of the classroom that way. 414, all this Jennifer Welch chick is doing is parroting her own life because she is miserable and misery loves company. Yes, she is a miserable person. 414, my mom was home with 4 kids and my dad worked hard so she could raise us correctly. I still thank her for being home with us. Amen. I value the time. My mom worked nights, a couple nights a week at the hospital. I value the time with her. I really did. And I look, parents, kids like being with you. I remember being a kid. The reason more people, this is 847, those women concerned about the homeschooling, where did you find those whacked off the wall people? I need some more laughs. Where are they? Jennifer Welch podcast, you find the clips on X. She is a content machine for conservative radio because she's so dumb. 414, Jennifer Welch should be the poster child for limitations of plastic surgery. She's transforming into an Afghan hound. Can't lie about that. 262, Ken from Racine says, you mentioned the Fox News polling. They skew everything about 2 to 3 points to the Republicans, they claim. And lefty friends always throw it around as proof they're wrong about something, but they're really with the Democrats. Sorry, couldn't get that whole thing in because I'm up against the clock. Thanks to all our texters and our listeners. Clay and Buck, top of the hour. Jason Gotch, I'll talk to you tomorrow.
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21: Good morning. I'm Doug Russell. President Trump says civilian infrastructure in Iran could be targeted if there are more strikes in the Strait of Hormuz. Fox's Tanya J. Powers has more.
22: In a social media post, President Trump says the U.S. will destroy one bridge or power plant each time Iran shoots at a ship in the Strait of Hormuz. The warning came after the 11th night of U.S. airstrikes on Iran and amid little public sign of progress on diplomatic efforts to end the conflict. One-fifth of the world's traded oil and gas passed through the strait before Iran closed it after the war began, jolting the world economy with far-reaching effects. Benchmark Brent crude oil rose to around $94 a barrel in trading, and gas prices are on the rise again ahead of the midterm elections. AAA says the current national average for regular gas is $4.06 a gallon. Tanya J. Powers, Fox News.
21: Closer to home, southeastern Wisconsin is experiencing our second driest July in history. The city of Milwaukee has seen just 0.16 inches of rain this month. That's the second worst ever, behind 1936, when we saw just 0.06 inches of rain. There's also no rain in sight until at least next week. Wisconsin public schools are ranked in the top five in the nation and the best in the Midwest, according to recent statistics. Wallet Hub looking at things like quality and safety. Only Massachusetts, Connecticut, New Jersey, and New Hampshire rank higher. New Mexico has the worst public schools, according to the same survey. Checking the holiday automotive of Fond du Lac sports scoreboard, the Brewers muster just four hits in their 4-0 loss to the Mets last night at American Family Field. The rubber game of their three-game set is set for this afternoon, starting at 1:10. Logan Henderson will pitch against Christian Scott. And the Cubs won last night, so the Brewers' lead in the division is down to 6 games. From the Orthopedic Associates of Wisconsin News Center, I'm Doug Russell on Wisconsin's most listened-to radio station, News Talk 1130 WISN.
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1: You know, maybe the last time that New York and California have a chance of changing the trajectory of where their states are headed. We'll check in with Steve Hilton later. We got to get Bruce Blakeman on the show, Linda. I want to get him on. We'll check in with all things Simple Man, self-proclaimed Bill O'Reilly. He apparently had a big fight with Chris Cuomo. I'm still angry to this day at Andrew Cuomo, what he did in New York with COVID. I'm apoplectic still about it.
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14: A very heavy delay is 94 eastbound between 76th and 35th. Southbound 43 getting a little bit better, but slowing in pockets, Capital to the Marquette. And 41-45 northbound between Mayfair and Silver Spring. I'm Kevin Henry. That's your latest Total Traffic.
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